0: Abby and Tyrone on Triple J Breakfast.
1: That's right, for your Tuesday morning. Abby and Tyrone with you. God, it's already been such a massive show.
2: Can you believe that at the start of this show, we were talking about people biting down on the gym equipment?
1: Oh, my God.
2: Which I actually kind of want to bring this up again now. If you've been to the gym this morning or if you're on your way, we've heard some allegations of biting on gym equipment as people are doing big lifts.
1: We've been hearing allegations, but we've seen the evidence.
2: We've seen bite marks. We've seen photos
1: across multiple different gyms on mainly the pec decks. Of people biting down, obviously, whilst doing
2: biting down so hard that
1: reps.
2: It's leaving a mark long
1: a
2: after they've left.
1: Literal bite mark.
2: So, look, let us know. Are you the biter? We'd love to hear from you. No one dies from love. Do we think Tuvalu is a biter? Were you ever a biter as a kid? Like, were you biting?
1: Like biting people.
2: Yeah. You know how some kids are biters? I wouldn't be surprised if Tuvalu was a biter.
1: Oh, really?
2: Yeah.
1: Yeah. Like the Charlie bit my finger of it all.
2: Exactly.
1: Oh, I wonder where he is.
2: Classic biter.
1: Classic biter behaviour.
2: Maybe he's a fan of Tuvalu. We are going to be joined by the Swedish pop star very, very soon. You and I, such fans of hers. I remember, I think it was the last time, one of the last times that I saw her in the country, she actually set off the fire alarms. Well, the fire alarms went off right before the show. That's how hot she is.
1: The last time I saw her, Splendor in the Grass. Mm-hmm. And she performed her Like a Version.
2: Oh, I thought you were going to say when you attached pegs to her coat.
1: Yes, and we were going around at the after party putting pegs on the back of people. And we put it on her trench coat.
2: Hopefully she doesn't remember us from that. We're going to find out right after this. It's the Terrys here on Triple J.

0: You are on Triple J Breakfast, Abby and Tyrone with you, and we are so excited to be chatting to our next guest. The girls are in heat. It's confirmed. One of the most iconic and influential pop artists, I would absolutely say, hands down, of the last 15 years is here with her sixth album, Estrus. Darling, we got Tuve Lu on the show. Welcome back to Triple J, doll. We need to just set up a permanent mic for you.
1: I know.
2: Yes, please.
0: How are you feeling, babe? Congratulations. Six albums in. That must feel good.
2: Yeah, it does. Thank you. It feels amazing. It kind of feels like I'm doing it for the first time every time, especially when it's been this long. You know, it's like 4 years since my last album. So I can feel that it's like another level of excitement of like, wait, do I remember how to do this? Do I remember how to like sing or like perform? Like, what do I do on stage? What do I do with my hands? So, yeah.
0: I consider you to be sort of, I was going to say like a student of pop music, but more of an expert. And I would love to know what you think about this sort of idea that artists are making their best work like a few albums into their career. So if you look at Slater, who's had a massive year, and Robin and Charlie, Tinashe with a great new album as well. Do you kind of subscribe to that idea as well?
2: I think that it can go both ways. I think if you're an artist who has a very strong sort of identity, that then you will just keep evolving that and become more and more like comfortable in your expression and your songwriting. But I feel like with all those you just mentioned, I feel like they're just all becoming more and more their authentic selves, you know, and it's very like bold and honest and raw and everything that I personally love in pop. So yeah, I subscribe to that. Yes. Mm.
1: Do you listen back to a lot of your earlier music, especially during like a new album process?
2: I do when I am planning the tour set. Otherwise, not really. Like, I feel like every time I plan the tour, I kind of listen through my whole discography and see like, oh, what songs from past albums like feel like they still fit into this new world? Because there's always like one or two outliers on old albums that kind of are holding hands with the new album in a way. I've noticed when I've listened to all six of mine recently. I feel like that's kind of when I do go through it. And sometimes I'm like, oh wait, this is a banger. Like, why haven't I thought of that song in a while? You know, I like it.
0: What have been those outliers for Estrus?
2: For Estrus, sorry, my dog's right in my face.
1: Oh my God, hi!
2: There's Peggy.
1: Oh, hi, Peggy. Okay.
2: Anyway, for Estrus, I feel like the songs that I feel like kind of could belong on Estrus from like past records, I would say it's like My Gun from Queen of the Clouds, and on Ladywood, probably Ladywood, and I don't think maybe Sunshine Kitty is the one that like doesn't really have any song that I feel is like a lot of the, like all Blue Lips songs. I feel like it's kind of like it feels like an older sister to Blue Lips in a way, this record.
0: I love that.
1: I mean, a lot of people I think have been drawing the Queen of the Clouds out with some of this new music, especially like even down to the Hay in Die for My Art, that song, sharing the Hay with Talking Body, you know?
2: Yes.
1: People are really dissecting these snippets that they've heard in the lead up to the album.
2: You know what's so cool? I didn't realize how identifiable that Hay is. Like,
1: yeah.
2: I just, because to me, you know, it's just my voice.
0: Yeah.
2: So I'm like, we were like, it needs like a Hay, like kind of, he's like, well, we got the perfect Hay. It's like your Hay from, so he threw that in there. And then Tim, who also produced the song Die for My Art, he was like, is that the Hay from Talking Body? And I was like, you know that? Like, I love that fans are really picking up on it and noticing it. And yeah.
1: You're
2: funny now too that Talking Body is getting such an upswing on social media.
1: You're like, it really was the perfect Hay.
2: It's all connected. Yeah. It was the perfect Hay, yeah.
0: 100%. Tuve Lu here with us on Triple J. Let's hit a song from this record. Source of Life is the name of it. We're going to be back with more from Tuve Lu up after this.

0: on Triple J right there from her sixth album, Estrus, which has just dropped. It is Source of Life from Tuvalu, who joins us on the line right now. And there are a few words in that song that, from what I've seen, I would describe your live show as. I'm talking feral, euphoric, horny, proud. Tell us about the planning of this live show for this album, because it is completely unique to anything that I've ever seen from you or from really any other artist.
1: Well, thank you so much. You know, it's been a really interesting journey trying to sort of create this, like, all, because I feel like Estrus, the album, has, I feel like after I've, you know, after I listened through it when I was listening to masters and mixers, I was like, whew, that's a journey. Like, I'm kind of exhausted. And I feel like the tour, I want to match that feeling. I want it to be like, build a show where if there's an explosion and then this, like, you're in this pressure cooker, like waiting for it to drop, like, you know, and to feel that euphoria, and then it gets really intimate and sad. And I think I've done a really good job at the set list making it be that sort of intense journey, I feel. So yeah. I'm really excited to get it out in the world.
2: I saw a video on your TikTok where you showed a clip of you rehearsing for your very first show.
1: Yeah.
2: Do you remember what you were feeling like in that rehearsal?
1: Yes. I was weirdly feeling so confident. And then the show was like, it was not a win for me. So I remember that being like kind of one of those moments where I was like, okay, well, I still love doing this. And maybe it just wasn't the right people who were there that night. Mm. You know, kind of really convinced, getting back into my, like, doesn't mean that things are over just because you had one bad show, you know. It means a lot to me to see that footage and just be like, oh, man, I really kept pushing and I'm happy about that, you know?
0: Yeah, and it also feels like the culture has caught up to you, you know, in many ways. I've seen you talking about how you are like the OG messy girl, and back in the day that wasn't like a proud label, and now in so many ways it is, and you're like, I've been there. Mm-hmm. I've been doing mm-hmm. that. I've been the party girl.
1: I'm still this messy bitch. Come on.
0: Still this messy bitch. But also something I wanted to talk about in specific with how you've been performing this album. Before it dropped, you teased the song F Away My Tears with a particular clip of you on stage that got the tongues wagging, got the comment section fired up. You're making out with a dancer. It's hot. It's steamy. Yeah. I mean, how did you find the reaction to that? Were you like posting that and being like, have fun, enjoy?
1: Yeah, pretty much. I think it was like, I just thought, because it was from my, like, the listening party I did in New York when I played the album, like, back to back for the first time for fans. So I was like, what can I do that makes it, like, kind of fun and interesting? So, and then me and her, I mean, she's a friend of mine, Maddie, who's an incredible dancer. We were kind of like, should we make out for this song? It feels like a sexy song. And yes. We're like, let's do it. And so, and then I thought the footage looked so good. I was like, we need to just, this just needs to be in the world.
0: Yeah.
1: So, yeah, but I'm loving. I feel like a lot of girls are resonating with that video and are reposting it and like making their own. And it's, yeah.
2: And we are very excited that you're bringing this live show to Australia. You're heading back down under. How are you feeling about returning to the country?
1: I cannot wait. It's been too long now. I also feel like I have been able to go to Australia like pretty much every tour. And so it's really important to me that I'm always able to bring it back, come back just with, you know, new songs, more dialed show, like make it an even better experience every time. So, yeah.
0: I mean, we've been talking about how hot and steamy this album is. Last time I saw you perform live, the fire alarm went off right before the show.
1: Yes. Oh, I forgot about that. Yes. Honestly, I feel like it made the show better.
0: I think it's going to happen again.
1: Yeah, I feel like this way. Yeah. I don't even have time to enter the stage. Like, nah, too hot.
0: Too hot.
1: Can't do it.
0: Too hot. We've got to cool down and then the show can begin. Yeah. But no, we are so excited. And also an iconic opener, Sydney artist Salty, who we adore. She's incredible on stage. But Tuvalu, thank you so much. We cannot wait to see you.
1: I'm so excited to have her.
0: In March.
1: Yeah, thank you so much.
0: It's
1: going to
0: be amazing. And let's chuck on a song from Salty right here on Triple J.
1: Yes.
0: Yes. Do you have any favorites off the dome? I'm putting you on the spot, but
1: I think this might be my fav. Touch Grass was one
2: Touch
1: that I love.
2: Touch Grass.
0: Yeah, I love that song.
1: Yeah.
0: Touch Grass, let's chuck it on. Yeah. Tuvalu, thank you so
1: that's
0: much.
1: A sick title.
0: That's thank a you so title. Much. Really appreciate it. Thank you. Bye.
1: Thank you guys. Bye.
2: And again, you can get all the dates for that tour up on the Triple J website. Hit the touring tab. But let's get into this. The opener, Salty. We're going to be back right up after this. It's Touch Grass.

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1: Get ready to feel everything.
2: I just want to scream.
1: The Debt is back for a run of shows and a cheeky festival in November. The singer-songwriter's new album, Blink, arrives just as her tour run kicks off. So be one of the first to hear her gorgeous tracks in intimate settings in Eora Sydney, Naarm Melbourne, Tandanya Adelaide and Meanjin Brisbane from November 5.
0: For info on these gigs and more, head to Triple J's Instagram.
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0: On Triple J for you Tuesday morning, Denzel Curry and Kenneth Bloom with Difference featuring Yeba on that one. In before it, Salty, Bit of Touch Grass. Salty is going to be warming up the stage for Tuve Lou next year in March as she brings her brand new album Estrus Down Under. And another big thank you to Tuve Lou for coming through and chatting about that brand new music, that upcoming tour. You are with Abby and Tyrone here on Triple J. It's just about to hit 8:30. Let's get some headlines.
1: Morning, Jack James with a Triple J news update. The Prime Minister has joined a group of world leaders from countries like Canada, Germany and Singapore in issuing an urgent call for international safeguards on the development of AI. Ahead of the United Nations General Assembly in New York, Mr. Albanese has told reporters that the stakes are too high to take chances.
2: We know that artificial intelligence will have a massive impact on the way that our lives and our work is conducted. And that's why we need to make sure that humans are at the centre of it.
1: New research detailing the extent of abuse women experience on dating apps is leading to a call for the issue to be addressed by the government's digital duty of care laws. The study by the Behavioural Insights team and commissioned by the Mindaroo Foundation interviewed and surveyed more than 1,000 women who use online dating apps. Six homes have been evacuated as a precaution as firefighters work to control a bushfire on Queensland's Southern Downs. Emergency crews are monitoring the blaze burning near Murphy Crossing Road at Nundubamere, southwest of Stanthorpe. New South Wales police are appealing for information from the public following the disappearance of more than $800,000 worth of cattle from a remote grazing property near Wilcannia. Collingwood's Nick Dacos has won the AFL's Brownlow Medal with a record-breaking 47 votes. Brisbane's Lachie Neal will face the tribunal later tonight, hoping to have a one-match ban overturned ahead of Saturday's grand final. And Formula One races will be reduced from 305 to 290 kilometres from 2027.
3: Thank you, Jack. Let's talk about this study that you've mentioned into the dating apps. They've found some pretty shocking stuff, right?
1: This study looked at the experiences of just over 1,000 heterosexual women who are using dating apps here in Australia. The Mindaroo

0: Foundation surveyed 1,000 women and they found that 99% of respondents said they'd experienced least one harmful behavior in just the last 3 months. So harmful behaviors, what I mean by that is a range of different things, from unwanted sexual messages to controlling behavior, monitoring, gaslighting. And given that 99% figure, it's safe to say that a lot of this behavior has become normalized across the dating apps. And as a result, women who remain on them and want to keep using them to date are basically having to build their own safety systems around these apps, doing things like checking profiles for any warning signs, hiding any identifying information on their own profiles, and then coaching their friends about how to use the apps while staying safe. The Mindaroo Foundation says the scale of this shows that the responsibility can't just sit with individual users to keep themselves safe, and the apps themselves actually need to step up and do a lot more to prevent this stuff from happening in the first place.
1: And we've actually had an announcement of thoughts from the government this morning that they're going to try and tackle this. What can you tell us about that?
0: Yeah, the timing of this is important because the federal government is currently working on its new digital duty of care laws. The focus around that so far has been to do with social media, you know, the big push we're seeing with algorithms at the moment. But we've had confirmation from the Treasurer, Jim Chalmers, this morning that it will cover dating apps as well. So one of the key ideas there would be, instead of waiting for someone to report abuse after it's happened on one of these apps, under these proposed changes, the dating apps themselves would have a legal responsibility to manage the risks in terms of how their apps actually work and to prevent that behavior from happening. So that would mean looking at whether safety features already on these apps actually work or not. We know some of them can definitely backfire. Blocking screenshots, for example, you know, as an idea, it sounds good for confidentiality purposes, but it can make it a lot harder for someone to keep evidence of any harmful behavior. So that legislation is expected to be introduced next month. It obviously won't be a silver bullet in terms of changing attitudes towards women, but it might change the environment of these dating apps so that women aren't having to create all these additional safety approaches on their own.
2: Yeah, thank you, Jack, for the update.
0: Thanks, guys.
2: Once again, I mean, shocking in one way, but if you've ever spoken to a woman who's ever used a dating app, not so shocking.
0: I mean, 99%, we can say pretty unshocking.
2: And you just think as well, it's like, who are these guys on the other side who are doing these messages? It's that thing of like, it's not all men who are doing this, but it is pretty much all women who have experienced it in one form or another.
1: It's insane to me that dating apps are like the first step in dating. It's like, that's where it starts. And that's where most of this is happening, I'm like, what the heck is happening?
2: Exactly. It's like I think as well, it's one of those, you know, when you think about like the sort of iceberg of like, you know, especially with violence against women, this is one of those like lower steps down the rung where it's like the first, as you said, this is happening so early in a potential relationship for so many women.
0: Yeah.
2: Then where it leads, it can, be pretty horrific. But thank you, Jack.
0: Thanks, guys.
2: Always appreciate the update. Abby and Tyrone with you. If you feel like you need to rage out after hearing that, I know I sure do, so who better than Amelin the Sniffers to do the trick on Triple J Breakfast. Abby and Tyrone with you. We're going to be back soon.

0: Her album, What Are The Odds, here on Triple J. It's alive. You are with Abby and Tyrone, and we are getting into one of these.
1: Oh, what is this?
2: Yeah, I'm on.
1: Oh! Catch of the day.
0: Catch of the day is where we take turns bringing through a song we want to make sure is across your radar. And Ty, I have seen this artist's name floating around. You've brought her through before for Catch of the Day. And you said that she was, it's giving Next Big Thing.
3: Yes.
0: Fill us in.
3: It's giving like moments away from like Household Name. Mm-hmm. And I have brought her through for Catch of the Day in the past. But I thought now would be the perfect time to just release a brand new album. And there's some great songs on there. This artist goes by the name of Netanyahu.

0: And now I said before, the last time I bought her through, if you love Pink Pantheress, SZA, and also this is a niche sort of time in music, but Muramasa and Ne-Yo, like, and when they would collaborate, that's what I feel like Netanya is bringing.
1: It's very like sweet and boppy. You know, yeah. It's very like, I don't know how to describe, very Pink Panther-y, yeah.
0: It's fun pop, but it, in moments on this album, she also channels the Aaliyahs and like the Destiny's Child of it all.
1: Bit Janet Jackson-y?
0: Well, Janet Jackson is a fan of Netanya. She's found fans in a whole heap of big names. She's got co-signs from SZA, Tyler, the Creator, Doechii, and again, of course, Janet Jackson.
1: Wow.
0: In 2025, she opened for Pink Pantheress and Raven Lanae on their tours. She was recently announced as the support for Malcolm Todd across his tour in Europe and the UK. She's also been announced for Tyler the Creator's festival Camp Flognor.
1: Yeah, and this is a star maker of a festival.
0: Well, this is the thing. It's like it's all happening at once, I feel like, for Netanya. The people who have been on her know the sort of music that she's making.
1: From the US?
0: From London. She is London-based singer, songwriter, and producer. It's one of those artists is like, what can't they do? Sort of thing. Her fan base, small but mighty at the moment. But again, I feel like moments away from being that household name. Camp Flognor might be the moment. You know, Malcolm Todd, I feel like he's going to put her in front of a new audience. She just played All Points East. But this new album, Attitude Era, has some great cuts from it. She's exploring the fun side of pop music. Like you said, it's very boppy. So I thought I'd bring through Play With A Kiss. Let me know if you're already across her, Netanya, 043975755. Maybe this is your first time getting in front of her. But Play With A Kiss, something fun for your Tuesday morning. My catch of the day.

0: It's a live conversion from a couple of years ago. Northeast Party House in the studio with Heads Will Roll. Here on Triple J, coming off the back of my catch of the day from Netanya, Play With A Kiss.
1: Ty says, invest now before she opens for Malcolm Todd, plays Camp Flognor, the festival curated by Tyler, the creator. This is when stocks are up for Netanya. So Byron in Bombarderi saying, Netanya is funky, fresh, sexy and fly.
0: It does make you feel all of those things.
1: Bridget Manley saying, I mean this in the nicest way, Netanya sounds like Vanessa Hudgens' era High School Musical.
0: Oh my God.
1: Which
0: put
1: I can
0: your sneakers on.
1: Just that very sweet vocal.
0: Yeah. This if Vanessa Hudgens in High School Musical started a side project.
1: Exactly. Someone else saying Paula Abdul vibes, Janet Jackson vibes. And as you said, Janet Jackson, confirmed fan of Netanya.
0: That's right. Alongside a whole heap of maybe some of your favourite artists, Doechii, Pink Panthers, SZA, Tyler, the Creator, all investing already in Netanya. If you want to get around her, Play With A Kiss is only a slice of that.

0: a brand new album. Attitude Era is what it's called. But Nathaniel.
1: God, it's been a long show, hey. Not a long, really, it's 6 o'clock seems so long ago. Oh yeah, producer Hannah's nodding. It's been a long show, it's been a big show. There's been heaps going down, and tomorrow I am not going to be here, and I'll tell you why very soon. You're on Triple J.

0: Public figures on your Tuesday morning here on Triple J Breakfast. Abby and Tyrone with you. And we are getting out of here for today.
1: Yes, and I am going to be off for tomorrow. And before we finish the show, I kind of wanted to say a little about why. You might have heard me mention yesterday that it was my beautiful mum's birthday. It was your brother's birthday as well.
0: Yes.
1: And so imagine my surprise when I call my mum to after the show, wish her a happy birthday, sing her a happy birthday. And she tells me that my granddad, her dad, Lance, had passed away on her birthday. And she did, in fact, let me get through the whole happy birthday song. Hip hip hooray
0: included. Before saying
1: it. Yeah, before letting me know.
0: Right.
1: And within, I would say, like 10, 15 minutes of me finding this out, I was in the group chat to you. Mm-hmm. I was messaging you and I was messaging producer Han, and I was saying, don't worry, I'm going to be at work for the rest of the week. All good. And then I kind of took a moment and I actually weirdly thought about Zipporah's gig that we went to a few months ago. Our gorgeous friend Zipporah had a show and she sang this song that she has called Set Sail, and it's for her grandma, and she's dedicated so much music to her grandmother, who she's named after, and spoke about the way that she's honoured her grandmother in her life and her music. And a few months before that show, my nan had passed away. And I remember watching Zipporah and just going, this is so beautiful, the way that she has been able to honour her grandmother and her family. And I thought, my God, I did not take a minute like to slow down and take a breath and just like feel everything. You know what I mean? Like I think so often we just go, I'll feel that later.
0: Yes.
1: Like I'll put that to the side and just like keep it pushing. And my granddad Lance, he was 95. He had a very good run. This was not a shock at all. It was a very long time coming, but I don't want to minimize it. You know what I mean? And I took a moment because grief of any kind is very big, and he was a beautiful man. He was a very safe space for me and my sisters throughout our lives. He was a champion surf boat rower. He gave me a lot of my favourite vinyls. He gave me my favourite jacket as well. I was going through yesterday Dolly and Liberace and the all-time greats of the 50s. The soundtrack for some reason for the musical Hair as well is in his collection. And so I'm going to take some time over today and tomorrow and, just actually feel things.
0: Yeah. It is, when we saw that message in the group chat, my instant reaction was to say, you probably won't be in all week. And it might take you a moment to realize that you take as much time as you need, whether that is tomorrow. Mm-hmm. And it might be a few months down the track where you need to take a week off or a couple days.
1: Yeah.
0: Grief has a funny way of working its way in over time. So you feel the emotions now and you feel it whenever you need to. We love you so much, Abby.
1: Love you. And I love this song. It's literally called In and Out because it's about taking a big, deep breath, and maybe you need that right now or later today. So Ty will be holding down the fort. Good luck, babe.
0: See you all tomorrow.

0: Olivia Rodrigo here on Triple J Mornings. You're with Tanya Bunter. It's so nice to be with you. And I am very lucky to be hanging out in this seat for Lucy Smith for the next couple of weeks. So I want to make sure I keep things, you know, prim and proper, the way that she would really like. So you know what time it is. Of course, you know that music. It's on the record time. And I've got a couple of clues for you. If you haven't played this game before here on Triple J, 0439 757 555, get ready to message me. I'm going to provide you three clues over the next couple of breaks. And you need to tell me who the artist is and what album I'm referencing that's having a big anniversary. 0439 757 555. Man, I'm really feeling this like jazzy energy at the end. The first clue that you need to message me about, maybe you're going to get it on the first go. This artist uses a one-word moniker. 0439 757 555. That's the way to get in touch. Let me know what you're thinking for On the Record. And look, I'm going to keep playing you music as you're guessing along. This is a real proper game. Here's Genesis Owusu and Lady Hawk.
1: Heaven, hell, what's the difference? Long

Filipino Australian artist has been making huge waves over the last few years, and they're set to drop their first album in November. And we can't wait to hear their hyperpop and experimental dance all over an original

You're listening to Mornings on Triple J. It is Tanya Bunter with you, and we are in the midst of a little clues game. The first clue that I gave you to on the record this week. Let's get the theme music in here. This feels more real. I've got my little fedora on. The first clue I gave you was, this artist uses a one-word moniker. I've got a couple of messages. Thank you to those of you already messaging in your ideas. 0439 757 555. This is what you're thinking for the artist and the album we're celebrating a special little anniversary of. Nathan from Hilltop in New South Wales. The Avalanches or Radiohead? I'm not sure if that's really working. I'm sorry. What else have we got here? Darren, surely it's going to be Tools on Album. I'm sorry, mate. That's also incorrect. I'm going to give you some more clues, so keep your little

phone next to you. 0439 757 555. Get ready to message in. Clue number one. This artist uses a one-word moniker. Clue number two. A track from this album appeared in the final season of HBO's Girls. In 2017, a track from this album appeared in the final season of HBO's Girls. 0439 757 555. Let me know where you're messaging me from and what album you reckon I'm referencing. Are the girls and the boys

0: You're listening to Triple J, and that's Stand Atlantic with Lucid. And we are in the midst of On The Record. I've given you a couple of clues already. Clue number one, the artist uses a one-word moniker. Clue number two, in 2017, a track from this album appeared in the final season of HBO's Girls. And now I have a final clue for you. 0439 757 555. The album title can mean two things. Either something sticky and sweet, or someone you love. And to help you get through that list, some of the great, guesses. Now that you've heard this third one, it makes sense why they didn't work. It's not MGMT's Oracular Spectacular. It's not Motley Crue's album Girls, Girls, Girls. I'm so sorry. But 0439 757 555, I want you to get in your guess. Let's see if you can guess this amazing album that's having a big anniversary. Here's our Like A Virgin from Friday from Wind Waker. So damn good. It is a cover of the Kid Laroi's Girls.
1: Falling in love for no reason.

0: loud and heavy sounds from Wind Waker. They're like a version that just happened on Friday, covering Girls from the Kid Laroi. It's such an epic, like, crossover. I feel like Jack from Core slash the man who is doing Home and Host all this week has thoughts about this, because we both love the Kid Laroi. He loves heavy music. Maybe it's something he'll talk about on Home and Hose later on. In there as well, we had Marie Cassandra and Splinters and Jungle with that sunshine at the very end. You are with Tanya Bunter here on Mornings on Triple J. And we have been doing a bit of sleuthing to see what album has been celebrating anniversary this week. And I have Declan from Brunswick on the line. Hi, mate. What do you reckon is celebrating an anniversary?
1: Hey, Tanya. I have a feeling that it's Honey by Robin. That second clue sort of tipped me into the area. I'm sort of in a Lena Dunham fix at the moment, just finished Fame 6, so doing a little bit of a rewatch, and for Girls is fresh on the brain.
0: Yeah, so for people who might have missed the clues, the first one was the artist uses a one-word moniker. But then the second one, in 2017, a track from this album appeared in the final season of HBO's Girls. And I was looking back at that scene. I don't know if you've been doing like a massive rewatch while you've been reading her book. Oh my God.
1: Yeah.
0: Devastating. Rough. Because it's also like a demo version.
1: Yes, correct.
0: Oh man. And how good is that book? I've actually also just read that recently.
1: So rare to get a celebrity memoir that's really, really well written.
0: Exactly. Yeah, she is so talented. And that final clue. The title can be something sticky and sweet or someone you love. So you have absolutely nailed it. I love hearing through like your little picking apart of that second clue as well. Thank you so much, Declan. I feel like we should play something off that album, right? To celebrate. That's the usual thing Lucy would do. I reckon the title track we've got to do, right?
1: Iconic.
0: Sick. Thank you so much, mate.
1: No worries.

0: 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We've got you.
1: Indie rockers, old Mervs are coming in hot with a string of shows. They saw us last year and they're keen to see us again this summer with a brand new album in hand. So gather your mates and be one of the first to hear their fresh tunes in even bigger venues throughout October.
0: For info on these gigs and more, head to Triple J's Instagram.

An absolutely insane track that actually just came across my feed probably over the weekend, and it was a live version of that artist, Jessica Mazin, doing a version of that, and it was so insanely beautiful. Her vocal runs, the way that she just seems so vulnerable in the way that she's putting that song together, it's absolutely insane. A new one for you here on Triple J Mornings. My name's Tanya Bunter. I'm going to be with you again after the news with that new track from Troye Sivan. First, a little stomp clap with Ray and her sisters. This is Joy.

party under the bridge, party at the restaurant, party at the club, party in the day, party in my house, party on the way to the party at the park, party in the bush, party under the bridge, party at the restaurant, party at the club, party in the day, party in my house, party on the park, party in the bush, party under the bridge, party at the restaurant, party at the club, party in the day, party in my house, party on the way to the

sunshine and having a little beverage with my friends. It's Party from Troye Sivan. And every time I hear that little, like, that little pop of Madonna's music track from the year 2000, it's just, it's crazy. I love that man. Troye Sivan's new track, of course, he is another Perthy, so I love to celebrate that and give love and appreciation when I can when I'm playing someone from WA, because I am a double WA girl as well. I've got Tame Impala coming up in the next little break, but I also want to introduce to you an artist that I really love who is British-Albanian. Her name is Chandressa. She's going to be in the country very soon. That is coming up in this bracket as well. It's very like woozy 80s R&B sound. Stick around for that.

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0: 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But you didn't
1: have to cut me off. 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

An artist called Chendressa here on Mornings, and that is a track called Besitos, which means little kisses. Mwah. And it is such a damn good track. An artist that I spoke to on Soul Control, my usual show, and she is just so cool. She has been born from Albanian parents, grew up in the UK, loves a lot of like South American music and has found this crossover, particularly on this track. She's also going to be in the country very soon for a festival. That is so great. The lineup is crazy. A couple of local faves that I love, Miles Now too. There's also Ex Menashe, who I haven't seen yet, but has a real like mythology behind him. There's nothing online that you can like listen to, but he is doing crazy cool live drumming sets and jamming out. There's also some international acts like Ezra Collective. There's Freddie Gibbs. Sampa the Great is coming back as well. It's going to be happening next weekend across Melbourne and Sydney. So one to check out if you love any of those artists or love the world of Soul Control. I feel like that's definitely the little pocket you can hang out in. I'm going to be playing one of my absolute favourites, talking about like soul music and stuff just straight from the heart. This one from Solange is coming in the next 20. So if you want to hang out, that's coming for you. It's going to grace your ear holes in the next 20 minutes. First, I've got to give you some Vera Blue. This is Maze.

0: I'm Liam, and this is Indy, and we're from Wind Waker, and we just covered Girls by the Kid Laroi for Like a Version.
1: Girls just wanna dance, yeah. Girls just wanna have fun.
0: I like how that song feels nostalgic, but also like a fresh take on a nostalgic sound. Like, it's kind of got like this 2000s R&B thing.
2: So, girls wanna summer with their friends, wanna do it to the exit.
3: We kind of need like that hip hop element.
0: Mm-hmm.
3: We need the heavy element.
0: Yeah.
3: We need the pop chorus element.
0: Yeah.
3: The song already had all of that, so we just had to add in the heavy element.
0: Yeah. I don't know. That was
3: just gonna rock it up.
0: Yeah.
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0: You're listening to Triple J Mornings, and that is off our feature album All This Week from Bieber Doobie. It's All Right, the title of that one. And oh my God, every time I listen to her music, I am so just like overwhelmed with the emotions that she is singing about. Like everyone's had that experience of attempting to fit themselves into this box for this person that they're dating. It's never going to work. And I think she just writes about it so beautifully. Pylon, our feature album All This Week here on Triple J. In there as well, Teen Jesus and the Gene Teasers. We had Vera Blue too. And right now, I need to give you a little naughty language warning. It is Big Adult Capes, this kid that we loved from Unearthed High, and he's doing his thing with Fluent and JJ Vacant. This is Ships.
1: Roger our ship, came in claiming that we savage. Start that shit, wait until we still at the bank. Going hard that shit, steady ready for the stag.

A big stack of music from the top. We had Capes. We rolled into that WA legend, into Underscores, and then a classic, Solange. I just, like, every time I hear that, I crank it in the studio and I make sure I have, like, a moment to have a little dance. So I hope you had that moment as well. And Fontaines at the very end. I'm going to play you a Melbourne band that I really adore, a track that I can say all by myself, but the band name is a little bit censored. So I'll see how I work that in later on. First, I want to play you some stuff from Full Nelson. You're listening to it on Triple J Mornings with Tanya.

A naughty little track for you. It's Fuck, F-U-C-K, all by myself here on Triple J. And just one of those Melbourne bands that I absolutely adore. And one of my best mates has just been obsessed with them over the years. But that one's really like hooked into my head. All by myself, the name of that one. And we're going to jump into some news very soon. I've also got a pretty massive track coming up in the first bit of the show from The Prodigy, so I urge you to stick around. Here's some churches to get us there.

It's the Tullys on Triple J Mornings. You're with Tanya Bunter, and I am so, so blessed to be with you for the next couple of weeks, filling in for Lucy Smith. And thanks for making me feel so welcome. Sorry, my little voice broke. 0439 757 555 on the text line. Getting some love from Murray, who's really enjoying the new music that I'm slotting in. And don't you worry, I've got plenty of new music to drop into this hour. But I'm very excited about a bit of a throwback that's coming in this break.

Just a little 3-minute warning to clear some room around you so you can get up and have a dance to this with me. Of course, The Prodigy and Breathe is coming up right after this one from our sweet Gem Cassidaly. You're with Tanya Bunter.

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1: I've seen something online that's absolutely shaken me to my core. 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

You're listening to Mornings on Triple J. I am Tanya Bunter. And damn, what a selection of tracks. We kicked it off with Jem Cassidaley, All I'm Thinking About. And I think when a songwriter can just be so absolutely brutal with the way that they approach their relationships and their part in the toxic part of it all, I adore it. And I think her being able to go, oh my gosh, I recognize that person that you used to date because I'm so obsessed with knowing everything about them. Look, no judgment, Jem. We've all been there. Then we had The Prodigy getting so much love on the text line. Pierre saying, now that's music. We also had a couple of people reminiscing, which I must say, whenever I listen to The Prodigy, I'm reminded of my brother Jared, who is definitely my gateway into Triple J because he used to leave his CDs, the Hottest 100 CDs around. So shouts out to him if he's listening. But a lot of people coming from that like mid-90s era on the text line saying, I remember seeing these guys at the Gold Coast Big Day Out in the mid-90s and watching 30,000 people collectively lose it during that set. That was Simo in Mianjin. And every time I see that footage from the Big Day Out, I've been in like a Red Hot Chili Peppers mosh. I can't even imagine what that would have felt like. Crazy. I love reminiscing with you. And at the very end, I also brought some new music into your ear holes. After, they're going to be in Australia very soon. They're going to be doing their debut Australian shows, actually, at Beyond the Valley and a couple of extra shows as well. So one to check out if you love that dream, scapey sound from After. In a moment, we're going to sing it back with Cosmos Midnight and their Like a Virgin. I've got to give you some WA shredding goodness from Dice first. Call me for a good time.

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0: A lovely little bit of ballroom for you. Sing It Back from Cosmos Midnight doing their spin on it back in 2019. It is so good. I feel really calm after listening to that and having a little dance. And we had Hort and Freddie with Touch Touch before that. That was the one that sounded very synthy, very 80s. And they love to call themselves like Carnival Pop, which I find quite interesting. But yeah, have a look at them online. They are very much artistes in that version of the word. And Dice kicked it all off with Call Me for a Good Time. And hey, I am having such a good time with you here on Mornings. My name is Tanya. I've got like another half hour or so with you. Before we bounce out of here, I'm going to play a track from The Strokes that I have strong feelings about. We can talk about that in the next little break. But I do want to play this one from AZ Chike and Tyler. It is just so like boisterous and in your face. The percussion goes crazy. It's called Look Like My Mama.
1: Yeah.

Damn, a little bit of twang, a little bit of sweetness. Australian artist Lottie McLeod and Wednesdays at the Waterloo. It's Triple J Mornings. I'm absolutely going to blow your head off with a track from Kiki and Marlon Hofstadt before I bounce out of here. But first, I need to preface this with, look, I love The Strokes, one of my favourite bands of all time. A little uncertain about this last record. I'm very intrigued to see what you think. 0439757555. If it's sitting with you differently, maybe, after a few listens. Maybe it's something I'll just have to come back to. But hands down, this is definitely the best track off it. This is Lonely in the Future. And I've got Dijon before I bounce out of here as well.

0: an absolute demon behind the decks. It's Kiki teaming up with Marlon Hofstadt and Losing Control, sending it back a little bit with this track because she's going to be here next week doing 5-hour DJ sets in Australia. Highly recommend if you're a big dance freak, you'll love to shake your little booty. Check those dates out on her socials. You're with Tanya Bunter and you're also with Woodhead.
1: Come on.
0: Let's go, King.
1: We're in the studio. We are here. Tanya Bunter, once again, you are mowing my damn grass, mate.
0: Oh, what?
1: You're playing Kiki on a Tuesday when you know it is Turn Up Tuesday. That is one way of saying it, mowing my grass. You're also setting the table because after 2 p.m., look, it won't be 5 hours, but we will be definitely doing this, the national public a service by pulling them out of their midday slump. You know what I'm saying?
0: We need it.
1: Tell your barista, mate, take a break from 2 p.m. We are turning it up with a bit of Woodhead Turn Up Tuesday.
0: Love that. Thank you so much for coming up, coming in early.
1: Hey.
0: I appreciate you, King.
1: Look, I better get overtime coming in 3 minutes early. But nah, do it for you, Tanya. God bless.
0: Thank you, mate. We'll catch you soon.
1: See ya.
0: One final track to get us up into the news and then hand it

0: Triple J Lunch
1: with Dave Woodhead.
2: Yes, it is. Sorry for the little 2 second delay there. All right. You probably wouldn't have even noticed it, but I accidentally pulled out the wrong. I mean, this is so behind the scenes, pretty boring, but I literally just pulled out the wrong opener. So I was about to play the Friday mix thing, which just sounds like this.
3: We're going big energy.
2: And that would have just given everyone whiplash. But we are bringing a little bit of Friday mix energy to this Tuesday. Of course, after 2 p.m., we will be turning up.
4: 1, 2, 3, 4.
2: But first up, let's get in the muck with the Grubs. Off their self-titled debut. This is Shake It, Triple J.

0: Like a Virgin.
1: Like a Virgin.
2: Triple J's Like a Virgin.
3: They've collaborated with Nina Jirachi, opened for Charlie XCX, and they're stepping into the Like a Virgin studio for the first time this Friday. Dave. The Filipino-Australian artist has been making huge waves over the last few years, and they're set to drop their first album in November. And we can't wait to hear their hyperpop and experimental dance all over an original

0: The Rhines with Idol also threw on some Larissa Lambert with Tunnel Vision. And we got some, man, our Tunnel Vision is locked the hell in on 2 p.m. lunchtime. Don't you start laughing, Cambo. Don't you start laughing, mate. All right. My Tunnel Vision is on Turn Up Tuesday, of course. But yes, maybe there's a little, I know it kind of goes completely opposite of what Tunnel Vision is about, but in the, what's the side of you? Periphery?
1: Yeah.
0: There's like a little, it's like someone almost, if you look at my Tunnel Vision, it's like someone got a thumbtack and just poked a little hole in my periphery. And there I see a lunchtime legend. Who will it be though? 0439757555. If this doesn't inspire you, I don't know what will. Soul One, Triple J.

Do not let that modern baseball classic confuse you. It is not Moody Monday. It is, in fact, Turn Up Tuesday. We mentioned it slightly earlier about this whole lunchtime legend business. I don't even think I threw out the number, but you have taken the ball and bloody ran with it. The text line already popping up a couple of huge requests for lunchtime legend. Keep them coming. 043975-7555. Got some Lashiv coming at you very soon. Also some Tuvalu. You're on Triple J.

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1: The Debt is back for a run of shows and a cheeky festival in November. The singer-songwriter's new album, Blink, arrives just as her tour run kicks off. So be one of the first to hear her gorgeous tracks in intimate settings in Eora, Sydney, Naarm, Melbourne, Tandanya, Adelaide and Meanjin, Brisbane from November 5.
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3: Pills, blue, turn me up a little bit. 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
1: DNH, of course, stand for drunk and horny. On Triple J, unrelated news. Lunchtime legend around the corner. Also, Tuvalu news. Big tour in March next year, 2027. All the details on Triple J website. I also believe Tuvalu had a chat with Brekkie. Saw some things on Abby and Tyrone's socials. Get around that on the old Instagram. And like I said before, lunchtime legend. Keep thinking, keep texting. Let's rip into this. Thumb Plum. Triple J.

little Tuesday treat for you. Concrete Jungle. Man, I feel like for 2026, that's become like a lunchtime anthem. We also threw on Club Angel Till Death and kicked it off with Thelma Plum's Clumsy Love. And I'd love for you to get in touch. 0439-757-555. Producer Cambo back on deck. Got the freaking headset on, looking like Madonna in her prime. We're trying to find a lunchtime legend. High school, taking you to the headlines. You got about 10 minutes. Don't waste time. Triple J.

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1: Hey, Sarah Amir with Triple J News. The head of the UN's Agency for Palestinian Refugees says Israel must loosen its restrictions on imports to Gaza to allow equipment and supplies into the territory. A US-brokered ceasefire that was agreed to last year calls for the reconstruction of the territory, but little progress has been made after negotiators failed to agree on terms for Hamas to disarm and for Israel to withdraw its troops from Gaza. The head of UNRWA, Christian Saunders, says almost all Palestinians in Gaza are living in dire conditions due to Israel's bombardment of the territory.
2: You have over 90% of the population living in tents or in half-destroyed buildings. You have complete destruction of the infrastructure, so you have 40,000 cubic meters of raw sewage draining into the Eastern Mediterranean every day. Difficulty getting in medicines and other healthcare equipment.
1: Back home, authorities have issued an emergency warning for a bushfire in Queensland's South Burnett. A Sikh shelter now alert is in place for the very dangerous blaze in the rural area of Teela north of Blackbutt. The Queensland Fire Department says it's burning near Stretton Drive and homes could be at risk. Meanwhile, an executive has told a Sydney court he didn't want to make a scene after Alan Jones allegedly sexually touched him at an event. Ethan Ricks has more.
3: A male executive known as Complainant H alleges Alan Jones slid his hand down his back and rested it on the top of his bottom during an event, which the veteran broadcaster denies. The man told the court he didn't react at the time because he did not want to cause a scene and felt powerless in that situation. The trial heard he reached out to journalist Kate McClymont several years later after reading her Sydney Morning Herald article in 2023 containing indecent assault allegations against Mr. Jones. He said he did not authorise for Ms. McClymont to publish his story, but said he was upset when he saw his allegations referenced in an article months later.
1: The Victorian Greens say there's a huge loophole in the state government's new rules for data centres. Here's Georgia Lenton-Williams.
4: The Greens have welcomed the Carroll government's new rules, claiming them as a huge win for the minor party, which has campaigned for tighter restrictions. The rules include a requirement for new centres to source their own renewable energy and be built at least 150 metres from homes. But the Greens have criticised the government for not making the new rules retrospective, meaning they won't apply to planning applications already approved or a further eight currently before the minister.
1: And Sydney FC teenager Arco Akon has been signed by American team the Colorado Rapids in a multi-million dollar deal.
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8: Yes, it is with you on this Tuesday. I know. The thought of the future is pretty damn scary, all right? Try not to think about it. Recenter yourself. Look around. All right, what are five things you can see? What are five things you can touch? What are five things you can smell? And what's one song that can help the nation on a Tuesday afternoon? Let me know. 0439 757 555. But if the thought of the future's got you down, how about a little bit of Phoebe Bridgers? Bobby, Triple J. Get these requests in.

0: Yes, Boone with his latest one, Nosebleeds. Also threw on some Phoebe Bridgers with Barbie, King of the Hill. Shout out Hank Hill, always paying tribute to the GOAT. Also, speaking of GOATs, from Glenery, it's Josh. Am I saying that right, Josh? Glenery?
1: Glenory.
0: Is that Cambo's making a face? Is that right, Cambo? We need to bust out the atlas here. Josh, my friend, how is your Tuesday going so far?
1: Oh, it's a bit rough. We've had to rip down the wall because the boss had it all wrong. We done actually laid stone on the wrong wall.
0: Is this a wall that you've been putting up all morning?
1: All morning.
0: Shit. Yeah. So it's one of those real like two steps forward, three steps back type of situations.
1: It feels like 10 steps back today. That's hence why we need a kicker.
0: Well, man, I'm glad we've got this up our sleeve. The world is-

Smashing Pumpkins with Bullet with Butterfly Wings. Bit of a controversial track, but not in the way that you might think. The only controversy really behind it is half the fan base of Smashing Pumpkins think that track's called Rat in a Cage. Bit weird of old mate. What's his name? What's Billy Corgan? Like the classic, what's that Simpsons line? Like, hey, I'm Billy Corgan from Smashing Pumpkins. I'm Homer from Smashing Beers. I don't forget what he says, but yeah, pretty much there you go. Little fun fact for you. A lot of love, of course, coming through. Bullet with Butterfly Wings, Smashing Pumpkins. Wow. That's from JL and Faz. Also, someone's saying, Dave, I love 1979. You bloody legend. Different song, but also a good song. So I'll take that legend. Bestowment that you've put upon me. We are just setting the table. Turn up Tuesday after 2 p.m. right here, Mayor.

Rum Jungle, Glass Top Suite, and they're also going to be at Beyond the Valley. You heard from Adela with Nicole Kidman and Jim Legacy, RDK. But we DK Jim Legacy. We do know what the hell is happening here on Lunch, like I've been talking about all afternoon. If you are feeling a little bit sleepy, tell your barista mate, take the rest of the day off, all right? Because Woodhead's got some turn up Tuesday after 2 p.m. coming at you. Also, you might be noticing some of your mates are gone for a bit of a holiday. Lucy Smith is off. Jordan and Luca are off. And also Anika Luna taking a couple of weeks as well. I'm looking at Cambo because Cambo also produces that show. And he is nodding. He agrees. Are you also producing the bad man, Jack Bergen? Yeah. Jackie B on Home and Host tonight, which kind of leaves, what's it called, Core, a little bit of a wasteland. I'll tell you a little bit more what's happening on that program a little later. Get some heavy stuff on your airwaves to G you up for that. But first, let's get into some Psycho Ripple. Big one from 2022. Produced by Flume. The More You Know. 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
2: Hey, it's Jack Bergen here. Normally you'll hear me hosting Core on Triple J and talking about all things hard and heavy, but tonight I'm taking over Home and Host. That's right, I'll be bringing you all the gold nuggets I can dig out of the Australian music mines, including first plays of brand new tracks, interviews with the artists you need to know about, and I'll even throw in some certified classics from the Oz Music back catalogue. To hear the best that this country has to offer, tune in to Home and Host from 7 tonight on Triple J. I ain't in the mood today. Are you ready? Run it

Headwreck out of Brizzy with Raindrops. Threw that one on really for three reasons, right? Main reason, it's a banger. Second reason, Jack Bergen will not be with you on Core, but Core will still be happening. So let that track there excite you, just with a different host. But if you are missing Jackie B, Jack Bergen, and why wouldn't you? He will be with you tonight on Home and Hose. I'm sure he'll throw in a heavy banger here and there. You're going to have to tune in to find out. Right here, 3%. Fred Leone.

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2: Yes, it is. We just heard from Troye Sivan, the new record, Party. And I tell you what, we're going to just grab that baton, keep that energy going, because it is 2 p.m. on a Tuesday, which means it's time to turn up. Kicking it off, New Odd Mob.

MCRT and Horse Girl rounding out another huge turn up Tuesday. You also heard from Jersey and kicked it off with Odd Mob. And let's just keep the energy going. Why not?

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Gegs in the Like Version studio with a classic cover of Pixies. Here comes your man, a double dose of the Hottest 100 for Skeggs. Number 90 in the Hottest 100 2019 and ironically number 19 in the Hottest 100 of Like Versions. Got some disco lines coming at you after this.

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1: Here with her fourth studio album, Pylon, it's Bieber Doobie. Contorts her sound, weaving her distinct vocals with rock-led percussion and pop elements. Strong, with an undertone of anxious energy, it's the perfect anthem for those in their 20s asking, am I always going to be this way? Pylon by Bieber Doobie, our feature album on Triple J.

All this week, we're featuring the new Bieber Doobie record that is Memories. And get excited, get familiar with this album because Bieber Doobie returning to Australia early next year in March. Newport in there with Fickle and took it back to last year's Hottest 100 came in number nine, No Broke Boys. And we're going to be experiencing, or you better get your money up. If you're feeling like a broke boy right now, get that cash up because Disco Lines returning at the end of the year. Wildlands Fest, details on that, also on that website, Triple J One. I'm about to start wrapping up soon. Frankie and Phil getting ready for Drive right here, Nerve.

Still finding which way's up. Long nights, no sleep, no breaks, no cuts. I can tell when they're faking love. Talk is cheap and my paper's up. Zoning out, trying to find a way I can make life without taking one. So many places, can't keep track of the days I spent on a mission. Flashing lights and paper planes, they keep us stuck in a system. We help them build us a prison, and we pay to be living in it. I'm tearing it down in an instant, this ain't a vision.

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That is heaven alone, dead to the world. Some post-hardcore coming out of Western Australia. Just thought, damn, we've been having so much fun on this Turn Up Tuesday. Let me just bum y'all out before freaking Phil and Frankie take over. Don't worry, they've got heaps planned for you. You're going to be having a good time. In fact, I'll start the good time a little bit early.

0: on Triple J.
1: What's good? What's good?
2: What's goody?
1: Yes, that's right. It is Triple J Drive. It's Frankie and Phil here with you, filling in for Jordan Luca. Day two, my friend.
2: Day two with my day one.
1: Oh, you better stop.
2: Hey,
1: stop playing. It's good to be back in here. Man.
2: It's good to be back. We have a huge show planned. We have two first plays, one from The Moving Stills and one from Julia Jacklin.
1: I said this to you just before off mic. I'm going to bring it to the table right now. Since we're on Drive, what kind of car are we in? Obviously, Jordan and Luca are not in the same car as us. We've brought our own car. We might have a rental. What kind of car do you think
2: we're in?
1: Drive?
2: A van.
1: A van?
2: We're in a van kind of vibe.
1: But it's just us two and me?
2: Well, who knows what's in the back? All right, equipment.
1: He's right behind me, isn't he? Listen, man, big show. We're going to get stuck into it right now. Turn your speakers up. This is Notion in the Next Club. Nice. Triple J Drive.

0: Have you ever felt unsafe on the dating apps? 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

0: anything you want, Frank.
1: I've got to be meowing for a reason.
0: Okay, heard.
1: So this guy, Benjamin McDaniel,
0: yes,
1: he has traced the Mona Lisa in the sky over Oklahoma and Arkansas with a plane. So he's basically in his plane. He's traced in the sky the Mona Lisa.
0: You have a story for me. You just went into it and I wasn't ready for it. So this guy, what's his name?
1: Benjamin McDaniel.
0: Benjamin McDaniel. He is a what? A pilot.
1: He is a pilot and he's in his little plane and he's traced the Mona Lisa in the sky over Oklahoma and Arkansas for an audience of 73,000 people all watching on AirNav. Did it in 4 hours and it covered about 54,000 in land, K in land, kilometers?
0: Yeah.
1: Yeah. So that's pretty cool, don't you think?
0: No, dude, not at all. Not at all.
1: You don't think that's impressive?
0: Not at all. Not at all. I'm so sorry. No. It took him 4 hours.
1: It took him 4 hours.
0: And the flight path is in
1: The shape of Mona Lisa. Yeah, yeah.
0: Yeah, I don't care.
1: Really? Okay.
0: Genuinely, like I should have said that out. Respectfully, I do not care. This doesn't mean anything to me.
1: All right.
0: I don't need, you know, I would have kept swiping if I saw this on my feed.
1: Yeah, you're not
0: are you across this story? Is this your algorithm?
1: It's in the algo, it's in the feed. And you know, there are some sky nerds out there who would be freaking out about this right now, okay. Let me tell you that.
0: And I don't want to offend the sky nerds out there. But again, respectfully, this doesn't mean anything to me. I feel the same way about this when people log their runs on like Strava and they post it on their story.
1: Okay, it is quite similar to that.
0: It is. I don't like, good for you, first of all, that's good. I don't need to know about this, really.
1: Because it's super common even, like...
0: Yeah, I don't know. Like, I feel like a hater now. I sound like a hater. But that's how I feel about it.
1: Hey, I think it's a safe space. And I also have one that this is very controversial that I don't really care about. Okay. It's just suddenly everyone's a writer, apparently. And this doesn't go for everyone, but some people are posting a link to their Substack. And I go, yeah, right. I'm going to read that.
0: So Substack, you can just write about anything you post about
1: anything you want. You can put, it's like a blog, like put up any.
0: You're seeing your friends post on Substack?
1: Yeah, I'm seeing people like, oh, here's a link to my Substack, read. I'm kind of slightly illiterate. So also that could be a reason as to why I'm not reading their Substack.
0: There are things. So what? Okay. Yeah. There are definitely things that are happening, you know, on our feeds.
1: Mm-hmm.
0: For example, this guy flying the plane.
1: Yep.
0: People running 5Ks. And your friends writing
1: Substacks.
0: That unfortunately, and
1: someone's cavoodle.
0: Now,
1: someone's cavoodle. I don't care.
0: Oh, if it's a pet, I'm not a pet hater, but I do not care about your dog. I'm so sorry. Respectfully, I do not care about these things. But I feel like I've just been pooping on people's stuff.
1: Someone's just texted in, pilots can input that stuff into the plane's autopilot. It's just tech.
0: Well, so you're saying it's an inside job.
1: So he wasn't actually driving the plane.
0: I'm just saying. I don't really care about this stuff, but I also don't want to feel like I'm the only one that...
1: Yeah, maybe text in some stuff that you don't actually care about, 0439757555.
0: Help us not feel like haters in here.
1: We're not here to be a hater. We're just being neutral. I don't care.
0: Yeah, respectfully.
1: Respectfully.
0: Get at us. Come.

0: Nah, markup peruara.
1: Drifting Clouds here on Drive. It's Frankie and Phil right now. You're listening to us fill in for Luca and Jordan. Before, we were talking about this guy who's just flown basically the Mona Lisa in the sky. That's such a hard thing to try and describe.
2: This is the problem, because it sounds like you don't even care either. That's what I'm saying.
1: This guy, Benjamin Nick Daniel, has traced the Mona Lisa in the sky over Oklahoma and Arkansas. Okay, and people were watching it on AirNav. It took like 4 hours. And I told Phil this and he goes, I don't care.
2: I don't think you care either. You couldn't even get it out.
1: No, because I'm not an air nerd, but there are people who are obsessed with planes and flight paths and stuff. Those people might care. But you kind of went off to tell me that things that you don't care about, which included, and I think this is funny, like including you don't care about people's Strava tracks, you know, when they post those. Look how long I ran for today. I don't really care about some people's Substacks. Like, I actually don't want to read your take on whatever the hell.
2: What we wanted was just for us to not be the only ones hating. So we asked you guys 0439-757-555, and turns out you guys feel the same way about different things. Dan and Manly, this is a good one. He reckons, I do not want to know about your meal prep. That's a good one, because I know for a fact by day three, you don't even want to eat whatever you made at the start of the week.
1: You don't want that anymore.
2: I know you don't. Stop trying to act like you do.
1: And there's no more room in the freezer to put bolognese mix in there.
2: Oh, I'm having pasta again. Bolognese again.
1: I'm kind of, the meal prep propaganda. Also, Amber in Brisbane saying, I don't care about your overseas holiday, especially your ski trip.
2: Oh.
1: Whatever, I got to stay home and work.
2: Hey, someone's got to hold it down in Meanjin, Brisbane. Yeah, Amber, thank you for your service.
1: Meanjin. Also, Johnny Doggy, I don't care about family gatherings.
2: Johnny Doggy?
1: Oh my God, Johnny Doggy does not like his doggy family. You know this. You know what, John, I kind of will agree with you on this. When a hot guy who I can tell never actually cares about his niece or nephew, when he's posting the niece or nephew like, I'm so good with kids. Hey, I'm like, I don't care. I don't believe you.
2: I'm sorry, but we need to read this one out. Obviously, we're coming here respectfully. We don't care about these things. Someone has come through with fighting words. Someone has texted in saying, Phil's algorithm is all WWE. Yep, I don't care. It's all fake.
1: Oh.
2: Nah.
1: No, that was a grand slam.
2: It's not. No, it's not. It's not fake.
1: It is fake.
2: Don't ever use the F word again. It's not. It's Frank. Seriously, you're meant to be with me, right? You cannot do that to me.
1: It's fake, Phil. I don't care about your WWE.
2: You know what? For the love of the show and for everyone listening right now and for you, Frank, I'm going to play a song because it could get bad right now. Thank God for Gracie Andrews.
1: Thank God we care about music.

0: Dane with Love, Love, Love, Love here on Triple J. Dane is making their Like a Virgin debut this Friday, so make sure you're around for that one.
1: That's right.
0: Coming up, we are going to be talking about someone who broke a record.
1: Well, look, I do want to say I feel much better. As bad as it was, it felt like I was hating. I promise you I wasn't hating. But it feels good to just get it off your chest, let all that negativity
0: out.
1: Yes,
0: we're letting it out.
1: And we're going to allow some space to celebrate some positive energy. And yes, someone broke a record, very famous DJ, who is actually going to be in the country next year.
0: Ooh.
1: Yeah, you guys know what I'm talking about.
0: Hey.
1: You want to stay around for that. Stay around for that. You're on Triple J Drive.

0: That's Red right there. Heard it here on Triple J Drive. It's Frankie and Phil with you here on your Tuesday afternoon. And look, Frankie isn't the only one to come here with some news. I've actually brought my own bit of news, if that's all right with you.
1: Mm-hmm.
0: Some very exciting news set. A Guinness World Record, by the way, set by a guy who's going to be in the country next year, Mr. Gavin Harris.
1: Oh!
0: I felt like the way I was delivering that made it sound like he's like my close personal
1: friend.
0: Well,
1: no, the way you were delivering that made it seem like you had just broken a record from a guy. I thought you were going to bring some kind of record that you'd broken.
0: If you thought it was me, it wasn't. It was Calvin Harris. Guinness World Records recognized he had a set in Brazil, Sao Paulo, Brazil, earlier this year, and they recognized that this is the largest attendance for a DJ set by a single artist. Do you want to guess how many people were there? And it's more than the number of people in this room right now. I'll give you a hint.
1: I would believe that. I'm going to say, okay. Eight.
0: We're in Brazil, by the way.
1: We're in Brazil.
0: Yeah,
1: okay,
0: so
1: that changes things when we're in Brazil.
0: Okay,
1: I'm going to guess
0: see.
1: It was 600,000.
0: 600,000. Silly.
1: What is
0: silly.
1: It?
0: It's 1.6. Add another million on top of that.
1: What?
0: Add a million on top of that. Yeah, 1.6 milli. Brazilians in the crowd for this set. There were photos online of it. There's a barbecue.
1: Hey.
0: Someone set up a barbecue in the mosh pit.
1: Where else in the world but Brazil would there be a barbecue in the mosh pit?
0: Well, maybe we need to implement that down here. Maybe when he comes here next year, we should look into that.
1: Where would he even play if we could get 1.6 mil?
0: I'm not too sure what 1.6 million even looks like in anything.
1: I know. I actually can't picture that amount of
0: those
1: people.
0: Those are just words to me.
1: Yeah.
0: I certainly don't have that much money in my account, and I'm finding ways to do that.
1: Okay. All right. Phil's going to hustle culture.
0: No, that's not what I'm saying. And also, I will say I have a fun fact about these attendance numbers.
1: Mm-hmm.
0: So when it comes to attendance numbers, it includes everyone that is there, including, say, Calvin Harris, the people that are working at the set.
1: Okay. So you might not be watching the concert. You might just be like cleaning the bathroom.
0: Security.
1: But then they're counting you as attending the thing.
0: Yeah. So I don't know. Is it that mind-blowing?
1: I think it's still pretty mind-blowing,
0: actually. It makes you think. I don't know. We'll see. We'll let it up to the people.
1: Well, good for Calvin Harris. I'm really happy for Cal. And coming to Australia next year, so that's very exciting.
0: You know what,
1: Cal? Having a comeback.
0: You know what, Cal? Here, have this one. Have this one for you, mate.
1: Sweet
0: on
1: nothing.
0: You're on drive.

Filipino-Australian artist has been making huge waves over the last few years, and they're set to drop their first album in November. And we can't wait to hear their hyperpop and experimental dance all over an original and a cover. Don't miss Dane this Friday for Like A Virgin on Triple J Breakfast.

0: on Triple J Drive. You're with Frankie and Phil, filling in for Jordan and Luca. And this is, I'm going to bring a conversation to you guys, the listeners, that we've had only in the office between Frank and I. It's a question that you have raised that I didn't think much of, you know, initially, but the more that we've spoken about it, the more I'm trying to get to the bottom of this, please.
1: Yeah, sure. I'm wondering what song has been played on Triple J the most in history.
0: Ever.
1: Because someone
0: 50
1: was...
0: 50 years, by like the way, 50 years, plus years.
1: 50 plus years, what song is played the most? There are certain songs that are just Triple J. Like, you, some songs I hear and I associate with Triple J immediately that I know have been played heaps.
0: I mean, off the top of my head, I'm thinking like Missy Higgins. I'm thinking Silverchair, Powderfinger.
1: Yeah, I'm thinking Ocean Alley Confidence, but I think the actual song that's been played the most would be earlier. I think it's probably around Silverchair, Powderfinger era.
0: Do you have a, do you want to make a guess just off what you've found so far? What do you think is the number one? Do you have
1: an
0: idea?
1: It's probably These Days.
0: You reckon it is These Days?
1: Or My Happiness, or it could be Straight Lines.
0: Ah, really? I don't know if it'd be Straight Lines.
1: Yeah, maybe Straight Lines is a bit more
0: I could
1: commercial.
0: Be wrong. I don't know anything.
1: I don't know it either.
0: I'm just going off
1: And
0: off
1: I actually
0: gut.
1: Don't know how to get to the bottom of this because over the years you change software and all the data from that we used to
0: the
1: have
0: updates.
1: Is, the updates have, has changed. So I have to. We have to get to, in touch with Kingsmill or something.
0: My Happiness came out in 2000.
1: Okay.
0: So we're talking 25 plus years of that. At least.
1: Oh, okay. So you think it's something earlier than that.
0: There is a possibility there.
1: Okay, so Sean texting in saying, surely number one would be F the Police or Smells Like Teen Spirit.
0: Oh, I don't mind the Nirvana shout.
1: Yeah, I don't mind that either.
0: If you guys want to get in your guesses too, get them in now. 0439757555. This might be something that we have to
1: try and figure out what the actual answer
0: is here.
1: Yeah.
0: Frankie, you've done something here, Frankie.
1: Oh, I've done something here.
0: Right now, DMAs, you're on Triple J Drive.

0: DMAs with emails here on Triple J Drive. Frankie just before has, opened up the floodgates about what do you reckon is the most played song in Triple J history?
1: Yeah, on this station.
0: We asked you guys, what do you guys reckon it is? There's a couple people who have like brought songs that I didn't even think about that I'm like, that's a good shout.
1: Yeah.
0: But I still don't know where it is.
1: There are also
0: have you been swayed by anyone texting in?
1: Yeah, I forgot about the songs that have been played for like a whole day as kind of political protests. Like F the Police is definitely in that category. Express Yourself as well.
0: What about, someone said M83, Midnight City. That's not a bad shout. But there's also another one that has come to my attention that I can't believe I didn't even think about. Are you familiar with this song over here?
1: For my people in
0: the
1: front.
0: The ones in the nosebleed section.
1: I feel like this one is definitely up there with
0: most played
1: ever. I think
0: it's in the conversation at least.
1: Yeah.
0: I reckon they've got a couple of Hillsong.
1: Actually, you know what answer I'm locking in?
0: You're locking it in now.
1: You were dancing. And I was dancing too. Nah, JK.
0: I reckon maybe the DMAs is up there even, potentially.
1: Yeah, and also Youth of India Treaty.
0: Treaty
1: would be up there for sure.
0: Okay. Honestly, Frank, we could spend the whole show doing this.
1: I know. We should find out the answer somehow.
0: Guys, stay locked in. We'll revisit this topic
1: for sure.
0: We'll get you to the news headlines first, though. Some Denzel Curry right now. You're on Triple J.

0: Today's Sarah Armour with Triple J News. Crews are working to contain several large bushfires burning across southern Queensland. Bella Munro has the latest.
1: Firefighters are working to control a dangerous blaze which broke out in the South Burnett region this morning and continues to threaten properties. A Seek Shelter Now alert remains in place for Teelaw residents on Stretton Drive and Scott Close. The Queensland Fire Department says residents on Old Esk Road and Wild Deer Drive should be prepared to leave. Further south, near Toowoomba, crews are monitoring a fire at Fordsdale, which remains on an advice warning.
0: The federal government has wrapped up consultation on its proposed digital duty of care legislation, which will also include dating apps. It follows research from the Mindaroo Foundation, which found 99% of heterosexual women have experienced harmful behaviour on dating apps in the last 3 months alone. The CEO of Full Stop Australia, Karen Bevan, says women and gender diverse people are disproportionately targeted in this type of harm.
2: And we think it's critical that the legislation specifically recognises gender-based violence or technology-facilitated gender-based violence as a particular form of harm, and it's a foreseeable systemic risk that should be assessed and mitigated.
0: A Sydney court has heard former police officer Beau Lamar Condon will argue that he acted in self-defence on the day he's accused of murdering Jesse Baird and his boyfriend Luke Davies. Here's Sarah Garrathy.
3: The Crown alleges the accused became obsessed with Jesse Baird after the end of their brief relationship and went to his Paddington share house in February 2024 after carefully planning to kill him. But the 31-year-old's defence counsel, John Stratton SC, told the jury his client went to the house in a motorcycle helmet disguised as an Uber Eats delivery driver that day because he wanted to pick up some of his belongings when no one was home and didn't want to be recognised. He said the accused was surprised to find Mr. Baird in the kitchen, but the 26-year-old didn't recognise him in the helmet. He told the court both the alleged victims were then shot in separate struggles with the accused and that in the case of Mr. Davies, he'd pulled the trigger on himself.
0: And the NRL is breaking with decades of tradition and abandoning pre-match musical entertainment for the upcoming grand final in Sydney. The decision comes after negotiations broke down between the league and Tones and I. The Australian Rugby League Commission has refused to confirm whether there was a disagreement over which songs Tones and I should play. The league says the money will instead be spent on grassroots rugby league to support young players. That's the news right across Australia and online. 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
1: You're listening to Frankie and Phil on Drive right now. We're filling in for Luca and Jordan and currently chatting about supermarkets. If you ever thought recently, can supermarkets get any worse? Well, we're going to be talking about this.
2: Oh, it's about to get a whole lot.
1: If circumstances couldn't be any worse.
2: I've got something I want to get off my chest.
1: Okay.
2: I feel
1: okay.
2: Like this has just been me just trying to clear my chest so far.
1: That's okay.
2: Should I go easy?
1: No, no worries. Hey, we want that chest. We need the airways passages open.
2: We want that chest. Come on, mate. Yep. Sort it out.
1: Right now it's Steve Lacey. Oh, yeah. Triple J.

0: Major Lazer right there with Lean On for your Tuesday afternoon. It is Drive, Frankie and Phil with you. And now it is time for me to get something off my chest. It happened to me hours before the show, right? Because obviously we're filling in for Jordan and Luca. And I'm going, you know what? I'm never really in here that often. I should get myself, you know, some snacks so that I don't have to do the walk to the shops to come back. You know what I mean? That's a lot of time that gets lost in that travel. So I'm going, all right, maybe I'll just go get some muesli bars. You familiar with them?
1: Yeah, I'm not a fan, but I have heard of them personally.
0: Well, I won't be giving you anything,
1: Chewing,
0: Frank.
1: chewing, and yawning. That's what I'm doing when I'm eating a muesli bar.
0: That is not what I'm here to talk about. I'm here to talk about this, all right? I get to the shops. I go, I know where these should be. They should be in the breakfast section. The muesli bars are not in the breakfast section. Do you want to guess where the muesli bars were?
1: I would guess the muesli bars are in the health food section usually.
0: Why did you say? Because that's exactly where they are.
1: Yeah, because
0: are you putting it there?
1: Well, why would they be in the breakfast section though? Because I think unorganized people. I understand why you're having a muesli bar for breakfast. It does happen for sure, but.
0: No.
1: It's not a yummy breakfast.
0: No, the reason why, in my mind, it is in the breakfast section because it is a cousin of the granola. And where does the granola live? In the breakfast section with the cereals.
1: Okay.
0: Do you see my line of thought? That's where the muesli bar should be. Why are they not there?
1: I will also say they should be, you might also find the muesli bar in the lunchbox section along with a variety packs of
0: chips.
1: What
0: the hell is a lunchbox section?
1: A lunchbox section, you've seen it, you know it, juice boxes, chalky milk in the box, different chips, variety packs for the lunchbox.
0: What you're describing is just the chip section, the chips and drinks aisle.
1: No, because it's not really the same thing as a lunchbox section. But I know what you mean. A muesli bar is so hard to find. And there are certain items in the grocery store that can be hard to find as well. I find paper towels kind of hard to find as well.
0: Paper towels for me, they're in the last aisle next to the freezer.
1: Okay, but what is that aisle? Is it the cleaning section? Is it the...
0: They live near... They're neighbors with the toilet paper. That's where
1: you'd think that, and then some of them don't even put that there. Sometimes they're in their own little corner strip around.
0: Then they're away from
1: related.
0: The toilet paper. Are they near the tissues?
1: They're actually not the, and they're not near the tissues either.
0: Where the hell are they then? Where what shops? Where
1: exactly? At my local supermarket, I'm always looking through the aisles, going, "Where are the paper towels? Never where I want them to be."
0: We need to figure out a system where wherever you go, you know where this is. For me, the muesli bars live in the breakfast section, and that's where it should be. But obviously, it doesn't. No one else feels the same about it. It's just me.
1: What is the item that you can never find in those supermarkets? 0439757555. Let us know.
0: Honestly, and follow-up question, where do the muesli bars live? They live in the breakfast section. Someone back me up on this because
1: no,
0: Frank is not.
1: No.
0: You're supposed to be my friend.
1: Do you

0: That one, Kobe D. Aim for the stars here on Triple J. You're listening to Drive with Frankie and Phil, and we are currently talking items that you can never find in the grocery store.
1: There has to be an investigation, and you know what? That investigation starts today, all right? I couldn't find where the muesli bars were. They should be in the breakfast section.
0: Mm-hmm.
1: They are not there.
0: No.
1: For what reason?
0: They're in the health food section because they're trying to sell you that muesli bars are healthy, and they're usually not.
1: Wow.
0: Yep.
1: Same. Well, look, we asked you guys on 0439-757-555 to get in touch. Like, what other items are you unsure about their placement in the shops? Mark from Kurukuri saying, why isn't sugar with the coffee? So the sugars will be,
0: sugar
1: I believe,
0: will be
1: in the
0: baking section.
1: How do you feel about that one?
0: But hey, there's a lot of stuff in that baking section that they are just throwing in there. Like Nick texting this in saying, the little elusive bastards, little pine nuts. Pine nuts, I sometimes see in the baking section, along with sultanas.
1: I've never in my life looked for a pine nut. Can I say that?
0: Well, you've got to be making some delicious to use in cooking, can I
1: well,
0: say?
1: Well, back to Mark. Look, I will say you are incorrect with that one. The sugar should be where it is, which is in the baking section. So,
0: yes.
1: Look, I'm fine with it being there. We are joined by now Georgia in Harvey Bay. Georgia, how do you feel about this, items in the grocery shop?
2: Look, for the most part, I'm a mum and I'm pretty good at finding most things in the supermarket.
1: Mm-hmm.
2: But Christmas time, it always trips me up. And I can find these things all of the rest of the year. But Christmas time, every year.
1: They switch
2: it
1: up.
2: They switch it up. I can never find the sponge finger biscuits and the mascarpone cheese for the tiramisu.
0: Yeah, mascarpone cheese, that would freak me out if I had to go look for that.
1: So where do you reckon they are normally outside of Christmas? Are they just in the baking section or somewhere else?
0: Well, you're not looking for them outside of Christmas.
2: No, that's the thing.
1: What?
2: Right, but the mascarpone cheese sometimes comes up throughout the year and I can generally find it with the rest of the, the specialty cheeses like the bocconcini,
0: yeah,
1: right,
2: the mozzarella and, the yummy cheese boardy ones. But Christmas time comes along and I don't know, they must move it somewhere else because I can never find it. I have to do a click and collect, otherwise I'm not getting it.
1: Damn,
0: yes.
1: They're really just hiding that and they're saving for Christmas and then they bust it out. They go, oh, here it is, there it is. You wanted that one.
0: And Nina coming through in Burwood with a very special, I think this is just kind of breaking through the reality, the truth of it all as to why we can't find this stuff. Nina, what's your theory here?
3: My theory is...

0: is that they will put items that you'll generally need together and they'll separate them so that you have to walk through more aisles to look at more stuff and purchase more items.
1: Oh, and this is also, they do this with the kids. They put all the chocolate stuff low on the shelves so the little kids be grabbing the chocolate.
2: Hey. Wait a second. So, I mean, what are you looking for? Like, is there a specific item that always finds to evade you, Nina?
0: Well, my most troublesome item is probably quinoa and couscous. I mean, I think they're technically different things, but you'd think they'd be in the pastas and the rice section, but I don't think they are.
1: Yeah, because they're in some dishes. And is couscous, is couscous a pasta or a grain?
2: Oh, now
0: I think
2: we're
0: it's a grain.
1: It's a grain.
2: Okay, can I say that I actually think that the quinoa and the couscous should be in the pasta section, so I think that's fine.
1: I also have one more.
2: Here we go.
1: Zupa Dupas, you think, are going to be in the icy pole section, but they're in liquid form and they're out in the aisles warm. And you got to freeze them at home.
2: Can I also say eggs.
1: Eggs
2: don't have a home.
1: Eggs
2: and where are you finding the eggs? The eggs are like near the bread one time.
1: Yeah.
2: They're next to the
1: yogurt.
2: Yeah. Can we find one spot for the eggs? Thank you. All right. Let's play some music, shall we?
1: Yep.
2: Dev Lemons, you're on Triple J Drive.

0: Like a Virgin from 2020 from Polaris. And don't forget, Dane making their Like a Virgin debut this Friday on Breakfast. But this is Triple J Drive. It's Frankie and Phil. And look, we are talking about items that are not where they should be living in the supermarkets.
1: Yeah, okay? We also have Brady texting in going, condensed milk should be in the baking section, not with the long life milk.
0: What are your thoughts on that?
1: I kind of agree because I don't know what other context you're using condensed milk in other than baking.
0: Can I say something to you and Brady?
1: Mm-hmm.
0: No, no.
1: You disagree.
0: The condensed milk is right where they need to be, next to the long life milk.
1: Just because it's another form of long life dairy.
0: Correct. It doesn't need to be refrigerated. It should be there. That is fine by me. I'm hitting my gavel in the studio. Moving on. Look, I mean, we had Nina before talking about couscous. It's not in the pasta section. I think that's where it should be.
1: I think it is. It's in the pasta section, is it not?
0: I don't even. Can I be honest?
1: But it is.
0: I don't
1: pasta.
0: Remember the last time I bought couscous.
1: I asked Nina, What is couscous? And Nina said grain, but turns out it is a pasta. So,
0: well,
1: a little correction there.
0: How about this one from Andy in Cairns? He says, I have a special ability to find things in supermarkets. I search for them, can't find them, find a staff member to ask. Lo and behold, the staff member will be standing right next to what I'm looking for.
1: Oh, interesting.
0: What's going on there? Of course they would be there, right?
1: Yeah.
0: Well, what's the go with that? And also, can we just quickly just go, but the eggs should live where the veggies are at.
1: You said this before and I don't agree with you. I don't really understand where you're coming at here. I think the eggs should always be refrigerated.
0: The reason why I'm putting it next to it, where the veggies are, is it's fresh produce. You know, they all came from the farm. E-I-E-I-O.
1: Find it in the first aisle. There should be like a real farm section of the grocery store.
0: Yeah, sure. I reckon it should be there.
1: Where the milk is.
0: Yeah?
1: Sure. That's what you're getting at.
0: I think that if they came from the farm, they should be there, right? That's all I'm trying to get at.
1: Lisa's
0: right?
1: saying beef jerky with the chips? Question mark?
0: That's
1: fine. That is true. That's always there.
0: Play on.

0: The Tullamarines with Flight Path here on Triple J, listening to Drive. It's Frankie and Phil here with you. We've been talking and trying to get to the bottom of something, and that is, what song do we think has been played on Triple J the most in history? And it's time to get down to business. We've had lots of texts come through, lots of suggestions, okay?
1: Yeah. Big ones, man.
0: Huge ones. Pretty obvious answers.
1: Huge ones, small ones, medium ones, ones of all sizes, but you guys are getting in touch.
0: Mm-hmm.
1: We've seen mentions of this one right here. What are your thoughts on it, Frank, being Feel Good Inc.? I mean, what,
0: that's
1: this
0: a
1: came
0: good suggestion.
1: Out 2005, 2004?
0: Yeah, I would be awesome if it was this song, but at the same time, I feel like the actual answer is going to be a bit older.
1: Okay. A little bit older, you reckon?
0: Yeah, someone also suggesting Mr. Brightside.
1: Not a bad shout.
0: Yeah, not a bad shout. That song has been played heaps.
1: I also don't feel that strongly about it. And this is based off of nothing. I've not crunched any numbers.
0: Okay.
1: This text in from Hugh in DY. He reckons it's got to be Midnight City. In my mind, this is just the end of year Instagram post music. So,
0: yeah.
1: But
0: with that, the 2026 season has come to an end.
1: I don't know how high up the list this would be in terms of songs in Triple J history. What do you reckon it is?
0: Well, Georgia has texted in saying it's got to be the news theme.
1: Oh, well,
0: that's
1: true.
0: That's a sound.
1: Let's ask Jack James maybe. We'll see what he reckons.
0: Yeah, we'll see what Jack James
1: What song
0: to
1: do
0: say.
1: You think it is?
0: I think it's Treaty, Oath of Union.
1: This is, now we're getting warmer.
0: Yes.
1: We're getting warmer to the right.
0: This is
1: right
0: one of
1: answer.
0: The songs that was played for like a whole shift and stuff. You know,
1: correct.
0: One of those songs.
1: Nookie on Blackout, that's
0: yes.
1: right.
0: Yeah.
1: I don't know, because this one is more recent, but I feel like because it's more recent, we're loving it with it. We've got an algorithm going, so we've got like streaming services. What are your thoughts on it being Ocean Alley?
0: It's definitely a song that I associate with Triple J.
1: Correct.
0: Just because it kind of influenced a sound on here for like the next 10 years.
1: Facts. I mean, they're also no stranger to the Hottest 100 either. So, I don't think it's that far-fetched. If you guys think it's one of these or if you think it's something else, text in 0439-757-555. I feel like, Frankie, you need to like really start, you know, getting into the archives.
0: Yeah, I have to try and ask some music experts here at Triple J what they think it is. But this next song is definitely a contender of one that could be the answer.
1: I reckon there's a good chance of it being this one.
0: Right now, Hilltop Hoods.

0: Hungry for some live music? We've got you.
1: Indie rockers, old Mervs are coming in hot with a string of shows. They saw us last year and they're keen to see us again this summer with a brand new album in hand. So gather your mates and be one of the first to hear their fresh tunes and even bigger venues throughout October.
0: For info on these gigs and more, head to Triple J's Instagram.

0: the Pink Room Cherry Cola. It's Frankie here with you with Phil Fresh. We are filling
1: I'm
0: in
1: here
0: for
1: as well.
0: I'm used to doing a solo, and so are you, so don't hold that against me. We are currently talking about songs that could be the most played song on Triple J history.
1: That's right. We have really opened the gates here. People are still getting their thoughts in on 0439-757-555. We've got Camo up in Nui. Camo, what do you reckon is the most played track in Triple J history?
2: Matty B, I love Fridays. The Friday song. I love Fridays because
1: it's time to relax. Maybe go to Hang on a second. Camo, I've got to be real with you. Genuinely, I've never heard this song in my
0: entire
1: life.
0: You are outing yourself here, Phil.
1: Sorry, I'm so sorry. I genuinely don't. Is that bad?
0: It gets played on Lunch a lot.
1: I don't know that song. I'm so sorry. Well, look.
0: Yeah, we have another suggestion coming in from Nick in Mission Brisbane. We have... Nick, what do you think the most played Triple J anthem is?
3: Afternoon, guys. Now, I mean, it's the Triple J anthem. It's got to be Veronica's Untouched, right?
1: Oh, come on now.
0: Yeah, you may think that, but Veronica's didn't really start getting played on Triple J until Morat kind of co-signed them.
1: You reckon that's a Morat thing? So even after, like, what, they debuted, what, early 2000s?
0: Yeah,

0: And they.
1: It wasn't until, like, you know, post-2019, post-COVID, where Veronica started getting Triple J play.
0: Frankie's already crunching the numbers here. She's already getting in it. Listen, we might have to, you know, extend this until next week. We're going to find the answer to this.
1: We have to find it out somehow. Some people are saying Tomorrow by Silverchair. That's not a bad suggestion.
2: The Silverchair
1: well.
2: Of it all as well.
0: Listen, man, look, we got to get to the news headlines, all right? Let's put a pin on this for now. We'll see you on the other side of this one.

0: Ei, você está ouvindo a Triple J.
1: With Triple J News. A 42-year-old mother has been charged over the alleged murder of her 5-year-old son and the stabbing of two of her other children in the Blue Mountains. He is Charlie McLean.
2: The woman and her 3 children were found inside a parked car at Waratah Road near Springwood on Sunday, all suffering from stab wounds. Local police attended the scene and found a 5-year-old boy dead. The other children, aged 1 and 3, and the mother were taken to hospital. Today, detectives charged her with murder, domestic violence, and 2 counts of causing grievous bodily harm with intent to murder.
1: Advocates say the Fed

0: government's digital duty of care laws must specifically recognise gender-based violence as a specific form of harm. Treasurer Jim Chalmers has confirmed dating apps will be included in the legislation. The CEO of Full Stop Australia, Karen Bevan, says it's important to name the issue in order to mitigate its risks.
1: But let's be clear, this is a site that has and will be used. Those people who want to use harm online will find a way. So it's important that we include that in our consideration of the digital duty of care.
0: A woman who had sexually explicit deepfake images of her shared online has told a South Australian court that although the images are fake, they've had a painfully real impact on her life. More from Ava Blundis.
2: 20-year-old William Hamish Yates appeared in court today for a pre-sentence hearing in SA's District Court. He previously pleaded guilty to two counts of creating or altering sexual material without consent earlier this year, becoming the first person in Australia to be charged under the federal laws introduced in 2024. The offending occurred between October 2024 and February 2025. Today in court, the 19-year-old victim delivered her impact statement, telling the accused she carried shame over the incident for a long time, but I'm here to give that shame back to the person it belongs to.
0: Pope Leo will seek to redress some of the church's abuse during a visit to France next week. At least 330,000 French minors were abused between 1950 and 2020. This survivor says what she experienced was unthinkable.
3: I was raped at 9 years old. It was a daily occurrence and it was incredibly violent. It completely destroyed me and certainly many of my classmates as well.
0: If this story has raised any issues for you, call 1-800-RESPECT on 1-800-737-732. And just quickly, beloved Australian children's author and illustrator Terry Denton has died aged 76. That's news for now on Triple J.

0: on Triple J.
1: Yes, it's Drive. Frankie and Phil here with you on your Tuesday afternoon. And look, I did say we did promise you two first players, and we're about to get into one very soon.
2: Yes, that is right. Coming up, we have a first play from The Moving Stills.
1: Oh, the Central Coast Boys, they're back. Second release of the year, and you guys get to hear it for the very first time. So, don't go anywhere.
2: Don't go anywhere. It's coming up very soon.
1: Don't walk away too far, because we're going to get to expeditiously. What are your thoughts on the word expeditiously?
2: I couldn't be able to spell it, but I love the word.
1: Thank you very much, Frank. It's Jungle. You're on Drive.

Have you ever felt unsafe on the dating apps? Because a new study shows 99% of heterosexual women have experienced harmful behaviour on them recently. I'm Ellie Angeloni with you for Hack, and I'm keen to hear about your experiences. Also on Hack tonight, what do you reckon Aussie life will look like in 40 years' time? Because they say predicting the future's a mug's game, but someone's got to give the crack, so why not the federal government? They reckon there'll be less babies, less wealth, but more work? We'll be unpacking the government's latest intergenerational report, plus a whole lot more. Hack.

0: Pavement, more right here on Triple J. You're listening to Drive with Frankie and Phil, and it is time for a first play.
1: You're hearing this before anyone else. It's a first play.
0: Today, our first play of the day is from Central Coast band Moving Stills.
2: That's right. Central Coast band, they're back. Actually, matter of fact, they've actually been getting to work. Very busy year thus far.
0: Yeah.
2: They've been on support duties with Mountjoy. And they've also done a tour of the UK. They had a bit of a Euro summer.
0: Oh,
2: must
0: yeah.
2: Must be nice.
0: Nice. I would have enjoyed that over there.
2: Must be nice. And they are back in the country, back here with a new single just for you that you're going to hear for the very first time. This one is called Benefit. they've written about, you know, you just want to back your boys, back the mates. You want to...
0: You just got to back your mates sometimes.
2: That's what it is. Written with Henry Nowhere. And we want to hear your thoughts on this one too. Text in to 0439-757-555.
0: Yes.
2: How you feel about this one? Are you excited for this one? Uh-huh. And give us the review as well. You know, let's really put on our music journalist brains on for
0: yeah.
2: a second. And let's see what
0: Tell
2: we have to say about this one.
0: Tell us how you feel about it.
2: But let's let the boys themselves intro this one.
3: Drop out.
4: Hey, it's Tom and Ben here from The Moving Stills.
5: Hello, we have a new song called Benefit and we're stoked that Triple J is giving it its first play. The song is about something that's really new, that's never been talked about in the music world before. It's quite a fresh new concept.
4: Yeah, very rare. It's a song about a relationship. But in all seriousness, it is a song about what was and what could have been in a friendship or a relationship. And I think

0: Muna right there with East Side Girls. You heard it here on Triple J Drive. And before that, brand new music from the Moving Stills, Benefit. First play for all the boys.
1: Yeah, I love that one.
0: This is like perfect timing as we're getting, you know, we've crossed the halfway mark of our show. This is like perfect. I'm ready to like ride this wave out.
1: What did you just say? Sorry. What didn't make any sense?
0: We've
1: to
0: made
1: me.
0: It past the halfway mark of our show.
1: Of our show.
0: And this is a nice reflective moment as we get through.
1: Oh, true. This song is a nice reflective song.
0: Yeah.
1: So okay,
0: I'm like
1: yeah,
0: saying, like,
1: fully
0: oh, this
1: agree.
0: Is a nice way to like get through the second half of the
1: fully
0: show.
1: Fully agree. And the text line is absolutely loving this song. This one says, "Damn, Triple J, this song is so fresh. It isn't even on Shazam yet." Someone else saying, "I love the Stills. This song did not disappoint."
0: Well, look, to the person who was looking for it on Shazam, don't worry. The song will be out later tonight. And also, you can catch them at Spill Milk towards the end of the year. Keen to see what else they might have for us in store. So shout out to the Moving Stills, but also we have another first play coming your way, Julia Jacqueline.
1: It hasn't stopped.
0: We're only just getting started here. You're on Triple J Drive.

0: Blusher Rager here on Triple J. You're listening to Drive with Frankie and Phil.
1: That's right. And don't forget, we do have another first play coming your ways. It'll be here right after Hack. Ali Angeloni coming up next. Kyla Bell to get you there. You're on Triple J.

0: Every billionaire's a douchebag.
1: Parliament is a sick place.
2: I thought, oh my God, I might be an alcoholic. Obviously, I'm an inadequate guest.
3: If no, that's not what I'm saying.
4: Who's the Prime Minister?
5: The dating apps can feel a bit like the Wild West, a place we don't necessarily want to be, but a place you just gotta be. So what's your experience been, and has anything ever happened on there that's made you feel unsafe? Hey, it's Ali Angeloni with you for Hack this week, filling in for Dave Marchese, and I'm really keen to hear from you, 0439 757 555, because this new study shows 99% of heterosexual women have experienced harmful behaviour on apps recently, and there are growing questions about who should be responsible for keeping us safe. Also coming up, what do you reckon Aussie life will look like in 40 years' time? Because the federal government's given crystal ball gazing a crack, and it reckons there'll be less babies, less wealth, but more work? We'll be unpacking that with a demographer soon. First, though,
1: Hack.
6: Essentially, they say that this constitutes a violation of the First Amendment.
1: On Triple J.
5: A cancer and a threat to national security. That's how US President Donald Trump has branded the media he doesn't like, the so-called fake news, as he banned three media outlets

0: from the White House. But it's caused a revolt, with major TV networks in the United States now banding together and boycotting the president himself, suspending their video coverage. So what's the story here?
1: Hack.
2: We have a development surrounding the Trump White House.
3: The three media organizations barred from the White House by Donald Trump said they are suing the administration.
4: CNN, MS Now, and Politico.
5: They're

0: course he's trying to intimidate the press.
1: Hey, USA, what's new with you? So Trump is doing something crazy again.
2: On Triple J.
3: It raises questions about freedom of the press, government scrutiny, and democracy. At a time when some media are getting kicked out of press conferences here in Australia. So why does this matter? Why should you care? Do you care? Text in on 0439 757 555. Here to unpack what all of this means is Andrea Carson, the director of the University of Melbourne's Centre for Advancing Journalism. Andrea, how did you feel seeing this news out of the US this morning?
4: I was a little bit surprised to see the solidarity that the American media companies are showing here, which is not something that they typically do. It's a very polarised media environment. And for those both across the left and the right of the political divide coming together to show solidarity against Donald Trump's ban, I think is a really important moment and potentially a turning point.
3: Can you give us a bit of context? These news outlets, CNN, MS Now and Politico, why has Trump targeted them specifically? And is there anything that you could compare them to here in Australia?
4: Yeah, well, I think this dates back all the way to 2016 when Donald Trump won the primaries and then was the presidential elect for the US in his first presidency. And during that period, just before he was inaugurated, he declared the media to be fake news and he pinpointed particular news outlets and journalists and called them fake news and then went on to use that word more than 1,000 times within a year, and it became part of the global lexicon, really, with contagion effects happening across Australia as well, with politicians calling journalists fake news. And now fast forward to 2026, he's spent 10 years trying to delegitimise the media, the mainstream media, that to try and reduce the cultural authority that they have to be able to critique the news. Now we've reached this turning point, it would seem, where it's not working for him anymore. He's escalated beyond fake news to banning particular media outlets, usually those on the left, such as CNN, MS Now and Politico, because they dare to critique him. His fake news label, which was working to delegitimise these outlets, is losing its power because media outlets on the right in the US are now coming together in solidarity with those that have been singled out.
3: A politician choosing who gets to scrutinise them, what's the issue there?
4: Well, it's super dangerous. It's what we expect of authoritarian regimes, of dictators, of despots. Seeing it happen in a democracy is something we should all be really fearful of. The media undertakes a number of roles. One of them is to hold those with power to account. Donald Trump's been trying to neutralise that power. There's a famous professor in the US, Michael Shudson, who's talked about unlovable press. The role the press plays is just the deterrence of corruption and of bad behaviour by those with political power by having the capacity to be able to critique them. And that is something that Donald Trump and other politicians have been challenging. Now, we wouldn't find it surprising if it's not a democratic regime, but it is with America, and that's why this development over the last 10 years has been pretty horrifying to watch unfold.
3: Some people listening might be thinking, boo-hoo, some journalists in the US even can't go to a press conference. Why should I care? Why should they care?
4: Well, the media is there to be able to critique what the government is doing and saying on behalf of its people. It's a representative role in many ways, and so we should care because individually, we can't go to these press conferences. We can't ask these questions ourselves. We're relying on the media to do that role for us. Now, politicians in the digital age can circumvent mainstream media, and they do. They speak directly to the public, but it's a very unfiltered voice that they're

0: are able to speak with, one that doesn't have any scrutiny, it's not challenged. The role of the media is to ask those uncomfortable questions to test whether what is being said is real or not. And that's something Donald Trump's been able to evade up until now, where we see it coming to a head. And that's why we should all care, because these organisations are asking questions on behalf of us.
1: The outlets are suing over their perceived violation of First Amendment rights. Do we have anything like that here in Australia protecting media?
0: It's not exactly the same. We have the implied right to political communication, which has been tested a number of times through various court actions. We do, though, have the norm of expecting that the media has a right to attend press conferences, to be able to scrutinise political commentary. That norm's being challenged at the moment by One Nation in particular, which has taken a leaf out of the Trump playbook and telling media outlets, particularly The Guardian, the ABC, that they're not welcome at the press conferences. I'm hoping what's happening in the US is going to be a lesson for Australian media, that they do need to exhibit some solidarity in order to be able to provide that fourth estate function of being able to scrutinise what those with power say.
1: Do you think we're seeing a fall in the protection of media at the moment?
0: It's always tricky in Australia because we do have some pretty ferocious defamation laws and privacy laws and so forth that do limit the powers of the media. But let's see how this plays out in Australia. We've got almost a mirror image at the moment with One Nation trying to play favourites with the media, and whether Australian media is going to hasten its own demise by not supporting one another and reducing overall its legitimacy to be able to critique power, or whether they're going to do what the US is doing at the moment and show a degree of solidarity.
1: Andrea Carson, thank you very much for coming on Hack.
0: You're welcome.
1: Ali Angeloni with you on Triple J Hack, and I'm hearing from you on the text line on this one. Someone says, isn't this the kind of thing that only happens in Russia? Another person saying, it's good the media is standing together. It reminds me of that saying, the standard you ignore is the one you accept. Another person saying, I wonder if we could kick Sky News out of our parliament. The stuff they come up with is terrible. That's that person's take there. Another person saying, Pauline does this too. All right, we've got to move on.
2: Hack.
3: Let's travel 40 years into the future.
2: On Triple J.
1: They say the future is ours, but what happens when the population is older? Because people are going to be living longer and having less kids, according to a new report from the federal government out yesterday. They've looked 40 years into the future, predicting what life will look like in Australia, when there might be more deaths than births. So how do you feel about the idea of living longer? Of there being more old people than young? Have you thought about whether you're going to have kids? Text in on 0439 757 555. We're going to unpack what all of this means for Australia's future in just a moment. But first, Jackson Worthington has been getting across this report.
4: I'm in Perth's outer suburbs at a free play group for kids under five.
5: Yes, that's my daughter zooming around on the bike with a funny face on. Yeah.
4: Lana's one of the mums here. She had her first kid at 28 after 4 years of trying.
5: I grew up in a family with two sisters and lots of cousins, and we all played together, we enjoyed life together, and it's just always been a part of my life to have kids.
4: I reckon there's about 50 kids here right now, and staff told me yesterday there are 120 little ones running around. But in 40 years' time, there might not be as many.
6: Deaths are projected to outnumber births by the 2060s.
4: Okay, let me explain. Yesterday, Treasurer Jim Chalmers hounded down the latest intergenerational report. Basically, the report forecasts what life in Australia will look like in 40 years.
6: If you read the whole thing, you'll see one observation repeated more than any other. Not just that the world is changing, of course it is. And not just that the change is affecting us here, of course we know that as well. But that the pace of change is accelerating. And this puts very plainly the choice before us, to keep up and succeed or to lag and languish.
4: This is the seventh edition of the report. It touches on AI, the energy transition, productivity, and population. One of the headlines of this year's edition is the fact that Australians are set to live longer and have less kids.
6: At its core,

0: Or it shows an Australia in 2066 where people live longer, healthier lives. Families have fewer kids. That will make the population grow more slowly.
1: The Treasurer says longer life expectancy and less children will mean Australia spends more on aged care and will need skilled migrants to support our workforce.
0: Our working age population will continue growing, supporting economic growth. And migration will play an important role here as well, an important source of skills that complements our domestic workforce.
1: He says the government is subsidising childcare to help support people who decide to have kids.
0: I do not and will not give people free advice about these very personal decisions that they make about whether to start a family and when to start a family. Our job, the responsibility that we embrace and have embraced, is to make it easier for people to make that choice if they would like to.
2: This government has fundamentally let down the Australian people.
1: Not everyone is happy with the predictions made in this report. Opposition Treasury spokesperson Tim Wilson reckons the economic predictions in this report are unrealistic.
2: We know now, because of this intergenerational report, the Albanese government is setting future generations up for lower standards of living.
1: He reckons the government's handling of the economy is making it harder for young people to have kids.
2: What needs to happen to increase the birth rate is it needs to be easier for families to be able to support and raise children.
1: But both major parties have rejected calls from people like Bob Catter for a return to a Howard-era baby bonus.
2: One-off measures aren't going to be the solution to the challenges of being harder to get into your first home, rising rents, and of course greater taxes on Australian households. We need a complete overhaul and economic reset.
1: So why aren't young people having kids? Well, climate campaigner Anjali Sharma, who sued the government claiming they have a duty of care to protect people from the risks of climate change, reckons the environment could have something to do with it.
3: So in 40 years, I will be 62, the year will be 2066, and Australia will still be burning fossil fuels.
1: She was disappointed this report didn't include more commitments to address climate change.
3: The world as we know it will be radically reshaped by the climate crisis, and we can't be forecasting the next 40 years of tax and fiscal policy without actually acknowledging and reckoning with that fact.
1: And here at the Playgroup in Perth, the words on everyone's lips are cost of living.
4: Probably want to get yourself a little bit settled before you have kids.
5: I think short answer might be money. Definitely the cost of living plays a big part in this.
6: Hack on Triple J.
7: Jackson Worthington reporting there. And hit me with your thoughts on this, 0439757555. Here to unpack this more is Simon Kustenmaha from the Demographics Group in Melbourne. He's on the line. Hey, Simon.
8: Hi, g'day.
7: Simon, the federal government's latest intergenerational report, what stood out to you?
8: Well, first and foremost, I'm always pleased to see a document that looks long into the future. Yeah, a 40-year horizon, that's the kind of long-term thinking that I think helps government policy an awful lot. But of course, we now slowly start changing assumptions in our long-term view. The first thing that I was very pleased with is that we finally are realistic about falling fertility rates. In the past, we've long talked about surprisingly high fertility rates in our forecast that no demographer could have taken seriously. So it's nice to see they acknowledge that. It's good to see that they take the aging of society as seriously as they do now.
7: I think our listeners will be quite interested in this combination of an aging population and dropping fertility rates. At what point does a falling birth rate actually start to fundamentally change society?
8: Well, any kind of fall changes just the shape of society and so forth, that it will be less common to have families, because usually a lower fertility rate doesn't mean that there are just smaller families. That is also what it means, but it means that there are more and more people who don't start families at all. So that's a different story again. And so then you live different lives, because a life with a family, without a family, they function differently. You act differently in terms of what you buy, what you purchase, how much you save, how much to hand down to the next generation. So this is quite an important intergenerational question to realize how many families there will be. And likely there will be fewer families as share of the total population.
7: What does this actually mean for young people, my generation, the young workers, the young taxpayers? Does this document predict how it will affect us?
8: Very much so. So if you have a shrinking workforce in relation to the older people, that usually means that you just secretly keep taxing people more because there are fewer workers there just to pay for all the stuff that is out there. That is quite problematic. So in a sense, because you also need to pay for kids, it's helpful that you have fewer kids because you don't need to pay for those

0: kids in the short term, while you still have to pay for more aging people in the long run. So that kind of like slows down the severe impact of the aging and fertility impacts. But you will be taxed more. And we're doing this through bracket creep, which is, of course, a bizarre way in Australia where we keep tax brackets fixed. And so as inflation makes everything more expensive, you feel your money is worth less. And so the tax that you get on your income, that feels quite spectacularly painful, because even if you reach the highest tax bracket, you go, why am I not feeling rich the way that I thought I would? Simply because we're gobbling up so much more with tax. And that's one of the big failings of the intergenerational report, to not at least hint or factor in finally undoing bracket creep.
1: Previous governments have tempted the baby-making population before with incentives like the baby bonus. The government has ruled that one out. Do you reckon they should be considering it?
0: I applaud any government that rules out a baby bonus categorically. This is a spectacular waste of money. It doesn't do anything to drive up the birth rates. We have proof from around the world. Peter Costello, of course, who was the famous treasurer who introduced the last baby bonus, saw a small uptick of the fertility rate during the baby bonus years. And he claims that this was the reason for it. The reason we saw this uptick around 2008, when the last baby bonus was active, was simply that the economy was doing wonderfully because we had this mining boom. So if you want to increase the fertility rate, don't pay people $10,000 or whatever to have a baby. You just want to make sure that housing is cheaper, that young people have a very strong confidence in the future of the economy of the country, in the future of their own job stability.
1: We are living through a period of seriously dramatic change across society. How hard is it to predict what's going to happen 40 years from now? Like, do we have to take all of this with a grain of salt?
0: I guess so. So partially we need to take this with a grain of salt. I think the demographics are pretty easy to understand. Of course, technologically speaking, 40 years ago, AI was pure science fiction. Now it is a daily reality. So we don't know what's coming. And at the moment, if you look at the assumption that are in the intergenerational report about AI, this is all just wonderful stuff that essentially says this is a lift to productivity, and it also assumes that these productivity gains get distributed, handed down to the workers that are then more productive when they use those tools. That remains to be seen, because we might completely change the economic model. Like, the idea that workers become more productive, that's true. In the past decades, we didn't hand over enough of these productivity gains to the workers, and AI even threatens the idea that there's a differentiation between labor and capital. Nowadays, labor is digital. Labor is AI. And so why would the owner of the capital, who now owns the labor, hand this wealth over to the working population? So we don't have a model for this yet. We need to find a new financial model to actually distribute the wealth that gets created from AI tools to the people. Otherwise, you just hand over more power to fewer people, and then all of your wonderful productivity calculations in the generational report are null and void.
1: There's a lot of discussion around migration at the moment and how those numbers being restricted might affect our workforce. If we have this falling birth rate, is restricting migration a good idea or a bad idea?
0: That's the big topic. So the idea is, the reason we have migration to begin with is not just purely out of the goodness of our heart in Australia, but it is to ensure that there are enough workers in there to make the most out of the opportunities in this country, and to ensure that there are enough aged care workers, healthcare workers, and so forth. And then people like One Nation, for example, does this. They go with extremely low assumptions towards net overseas migration, and they're not costing the impacts that those would have. They're not telling you exactly what visa classes would be cut. And so this is deliberately vague, but it kind of like sounds nice. So while I'm a big proponent of migration reform, I'm saying that the assumptions in terms of total number of people that the intergenerational report has are probably about right.
1: Simon, we're looking 40 years into the future on a spectrum of worried to optimistic. Where do you sit?
0: Well, I remain very, very optimistic in Australia, at the very least in comparison to other countries. Australia runs a outrageously simplistic business model. And so I think we are right. Our simple business model will carry us forward rather successfully. The idea that we run an economy in Australia that looks vastly different in 10, 20, 30, 40 years, I find that a bit hard to believe.
1: That was demographer Simon Kustenmacher there. You're listening to Hack on Triple J. I'm Ali Angeloni, and you are getting in touch.

0: much. Someone says, give us public childcare. Another person says, why would you have kids? Have you ever experienced freedom in your 30s? It's a no-brainer. Someone else says, I'm not having kids because this world is cooked and I don't want to inflict this life on them. The government is not doing enough about climate change and don't seem to be rushing anything at all. I'd also love the option for voluntary assisted dying when I live longer than my life might be worth living. Another person saying, people can't afford to have kids because of the cost of living crisis. Well, another person says, everyone should just get a fur baby who is just as loving and less expensive. While someone else says, it would be helpful if the government could support people who are queer and trying to access fertility treatments. There are so many people who would like to have children but need a little help. Hey, you've got a fair bit to say on this, but got to move on.
1: This is Hack.
2: Today I got so sad I thought about re-downloading Hinge. Why is everyone saying not to date in Australia?
3: Guys, this is why I hate dating apps, okay?
4: Guys, why am I banned from Tinder?
1: On Triple J.
0: Are you on the dating apps? Or have you got mates on them? Have you got a couple of dating app yarns? Hopefully a few good ones, maybe a couple not so good. Because it's not the first time we're talking about safety on dating apps, but there's some new research out today that's come at quite a critical time as the federal government considers its digital duty of care legislation. ABC political reporter Claudia Long is here to unpack it all. Hey, Claudia.
5: Hey.
0: Claudia, tell me more about this study. What do we know?
5: So 99% of heterosexual women surveyed by the Minderoo Foundation said that in the previous 3 months, they had experienced some kind of harm on a dating app. Now, that could be anything ranging from someone sending you an unsolicited dick pic, which, as everyone knows, is the worst, to unsolicited explicit text messages, all the way up to things like stalking or threats of physical violence. So it's pretty disturbing to hear that that is so common. Now, the reason that this is kicked up a bit of debate today is because the federal government is currently working on something called the Digital Duty of Care, and consultation has literally just closed for that, like at midday today. And what that does is it puts the onus on tech companies to protect people on their platforms, protect users. Now, it could apply to dating apps like the ones we're discussing. It could apply to things like ChatGPT and Claude, and also social media as well. Now, it hasn't gotten through the parliament yet, so it isn't set in stone by any means. The opposition aren't looking like they're really going to support it at the moment, at least not in its current form.
0: And so what were the people behind this research saying around what they're seeing and what their research shows on the dating apps and this digital duty of care legislation? What did they want to see from the government on this?
5: So they'd like to see an assurance that this digital duty of care will cover dating apps. Now, that's something that the Treasurer, Jim Chalmers, was asked about today, and he says that his understanding is that it will. And also, they've mentioned that women are having to essentially be their own safety team on these apps, right? Like, you're having to try and look for warning signs of this kind of behaviour, but we all know that often it doesn't actually come with warning signs necessarily. It's really hard. It's really scary. And so that's something that the researchers have also pointed out too, is that women are trying to take these steps to avoid this as much as possible, and that, unfortunately, it's often unavoidable.
0: Who is the onus on to fix this situation? Like, is it the government or is it the apps, or why is it so challenging and so slow for change in this space?
5: Yeah, that's the million-dollar question, right? Like, this is something, like as you say, where everyone is sort of being told that they hold the responsibility, you know, whether it's a user being, you know, essentially having to take responsibility for their own safety. But then there's also these questions about whether the apps could actually be designed in a different way. Like we were talking a little bit before about the reporting mechanism and how once you block somebody, and on many apps it can be harder to report them because you actually can't access their profile or details. And so where the government comes into this is this issue of having to catch up with legislation, to technology that has rapidly evolved. Now, dating apps have been around for ages. Like, they're not exactly new tech, right? But the federal government and governments more generally are often slow to regulate technology like dating apps. And this is a case where the federal government has made changes in the past. So they've, for instance, had a dating app code of conduct, but they're not binding. So the companies aren't forced to do anything. So with this digital duty of care, what that will mean is that the legal onus is on digital platforms to have to protect their users. Now, on social media, that means things like stopping users from seeing illegal material if they're

0: adults, and also if they're not adults, stopping them from seeing illegal material, and also videos about things like eating disorders, about, you know, really misogynistic content. And then in the dating app space, that could include things like making the design safer. But we still don't know exactly what shape it's going to take yet.
1: You've talked about women saying that they're employing their own tactics to keep them safe. That was something that came out of that research. What are they doing?
0: So the ABC's spoken to women who've essentially having to coach each other on the best ways to stay safe. Now, that can include things like not letting people you are going on a date with, for instance, know your address. It can be saying, text me when you get home. And I'm sure, again, that's something that's really familiar to a lot of us, is letting our friends know who we're going to go on a date with, what they look like, what there's a picture of them, what's their name, and when you can expect to be home, things like that. That kind of close monitoring of safety to try, I guess, and prevent the worst. But again, it is an incredibly unpredictable thing, and can be really difficult for people to manage.
1: We heard about one woman who was actually stalked. Can you tell me a bit about that?
0: Yes, so a woman called Rebecca Wilson from Brisbane, who's spoken to the ABC, says that her harmful dating app experiences have ranged from receiving completely unsolicited, aggressively sexual messages, photos, videos, but that also, like you said, she was actually stalked by a man that she'd met via an app once. They went on a date. She said to him, look, I'm just not interested, but thanks. And basically he just didn't get the message, and then weeks later kept popping up at the same places as her and following her around. He even touched her in front of her friends, which is obviously completely not on. And then she only had minimal information on him. So it made it really hard to go to the authorities and actually make a complaint to get some help to prevent this from continuing.
1: Look, dating apps and the harm that we experience on dating apps, it's not something that we haven't heard about before. We talk about it. Is there other research that backs up what this latest research says?
0: Yes, and it is also in an Australian context, interestingly. So 75% of Australians who use dating apps, according to an ANU study that was released a couple of months ago, have also experienced some kind of harassment or abuse in those digital kind of dating spaces. So this isn't the only study of its kind. And of course, like we were talking about before too, we know that this has been a long-term problem because it's been covered on this program. And some of those safety by design, I guess you'd call it, that's how the eSafety Commissioner sometimes refers to these broader issues around tech platforms. These issues around how these apps are designed from the get-go to make them as safe as possible and to ensure that users stay safe.
1: Claudia, thank you so much for coming on Hack.
0: Thanks for having me.
1: ABC political reporter Claudia Long there. And hearing from you, Chantel says the dating pool has pee in it. While back on the intergenerational report stuff, someone says, great to hear that the report predicted we'll be a healthier nation by 2066. What a flex. Probably from the lack of stress due to less kids. Someone else saying, why would you have kids when housing is so insecure and AI might soon end our civilization with robots? Hey, Phil and Frankie are back with you for Drive after this, and they've got a first play of a new track by none other than Julia Jacklin. I'll be back with you tomorrow and for the rest of the week. Hack.
2: Party in the park, party in the bush, party under the bridge, party at the restaurant, party at the club, party in the day, party in my house, party on the way to the party at the park.

party under the bridge, party at the restaurant, party at the club, party in the day, party in my house, party on the way to the party at the park, party in the bush, party under the bridge, party at the restaurant, party at the club, party in the day, party in my house, party on the park, party in the bush, party under the bridge, party at the restaurant, party at the club, party in the day, party in my house, party

0: Drive on Triple J.
1: That's right. You're listening to Drive. Frankie and Phil back with you today. And look, last hour with us, but we have a second first play to get to.
2: Yeah, there's a lot of first plays coming up. We are just so packed, stacked, full of
1: hearing. Packed to the rafters?
2: Packed to the rafters. It's one from Julia Jacqueline coming up very soon.
1: That's right. You guys are going to be hearing for the very first time ahead of a new album this Friday, her last single before the release. So don't go anywhere. Stay with us. You're on Triple J Drive.

0: It's Frankie and Phil Fresh right here on Triple J Drive, and it is time for a first play.
1: You're hearing this before anyone else. It's a first play.
2: That's right. The second first play. Feels weird saying second and first in the same sentence.
0: Yes.
2: But you guys know what I'm saying, right? Yeah. This is the second first play, and of course it's from Julia Jacklin.
0: Julia Jacklin came in last month and graced us with a beautiful Like A Virgin, and she's back for one final single before the release of the brand new album.
2: I gotta be honest, man, that Like A Virgin still lives in my memory. It's still a vocal synth for me. Great Like A Virgin, but yes, very excited to get one last drop before the new album, The Gem, that drops this Friday. She's been, spending a lot of time on this record, writing it in different parts of the world. Nashville, I feel like, was a big part of that as well. Mm-hmm. And you guys, very lucky, you're going to hear it for the very first time. So get at us. Let us know your thoughts on this one. 0439 757 555. It's new music from Julia Jacklin. It's called If I Had the Hand of God on Triple J Drive.

0: It's absolutely shaken me to my core. I said it had to do with the gym. And what I have seen is gym equipment with bite marks. Sorry, can hardly get it out. Gym equipment, that's right, with bite marks, specifically the leg curl, which has me asking...
1: The leg curl?
0: The leg curl thing, where your chin's on that part of the equipment.
1: Yeah.
0: So I need to know if people are biting the gym equipment. Some

0: You're listening to Triple J Drive. It's Frankie and Phil with you right here. And just before, you heard for the very first time new music from Julia Jacklin. It's called If I Had the Hand of God.
1: Yes, Julia always comes through with the raw emotions and really steady vocals.
0: Very direct.
1: It's very direct. So I think we can expect all of that from the new album coming out on Friday.
0: That's right. It's called The Gem. And Julia will be embarking on a very big tour, North America, Europe, the whole shebang next month. So very exciting times ahead. Make sure you're locking in to that new album. You're on Drive right now. It's Frankie and Phil. And
1: coming up, we're going to be finding out what Abby and Tyrone were investigating this morning on Brekkie.
0: Turns out it wasn't just them. It might have been a bit of you.
1: I'm a little bit annoyed because I did last night. I was thinking, I want to come in and talk about this on Drive. And then Abby and Ty beat me to it.
0: Gotcha there, mate. Stick around.

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2: Hey, it's Jack Bergen here. Normally you'll hear me hosting Core on Triple J and talking about all things hard and heavy, but tonight I'm taking over Home and Host. That's right, I'll be bringing you all the gold nuggets I can dig out of the Australian music mines, including first plays of brand new tracks, interviews with the artists you need to know about, and I'll even throw in some certified classics from the Oz Music back catalogue. To hear the best that this country has to offer, tune in to Home and Host from 7 tonight on Triple J.

0: You're listening to Drive on Triple J. It's Frankie and Phil here with you. And look, we want to cast your minds back to something that happened this morning on Breaker with Abby and Tyrone. A little investigation, if you will. An investigation that Frankie's very familiar with and actually and you felt a little bit left out of this.
1: Yeah, because I wanted to talk about this on today's show.
0: You've been part of the investigation.
1: But then, of course, you know, if you're on at 6 a.m., you might get to it before me, which is totally fair.
0: Let's see what we're talking about here.
2: Is this story going to make me love him more or less?
3: I don't know. I think it'll make you love him more.
2: Okay, okay.
3: To be honest, let me lay out the law. Channing Tatum has been allegedly caught out for a suspicious Finsta account called Nonya Bidness. It was an account that had been spotted in the comment section of posts about Zoe Kravitz.
2: No, Channing Tatum's
3: Channing
2: ex.
3: Channing Tatum's ex-fiance. Comments like, just here for hate. Comments, he's so genuine. No false pretenses with this guy and funny as hell too.
2: How do we know this isn't my Channing Tatum fan account, okay?
3: Now, the way that people found it to be Channing Tatum allegedly behind this account was because, was followed
2: Can
3: by...
2: Can I guess? By Channing Tatum.
3: By Channing Tatum.
2: Damn.
3: The official Channing Tatum.
0: Can I say I've seen bits of this? I haven't. I don't know too much of it, but I low-key love it. Let me pass the mic over to Miss Frankie Rosethorne.
1: Okay, so... Two things here. It's embarrassing no matter what the outcome is or what the reality of the situation is. Okay. If Channing Tatum is following an account that has been kind of talking badly about his ex and the new fiance, aka Harry Styles, that's interesting. But also, if you're following your own Finsta, that's also ridiculous. You should know not to do that.
0: That's probably rule number one.
1: I saw someone... come out with the way to figure out how he is guilty of this.
0: Okay.
1: Because when you block someone, you block every other account that they create. So if so when you block an account, if that person starts creating other accounts, that's still blocked. You know what I mean?
0: Really?
1: So if Channing Tatum is blocked by anyone, then that account will also be blocked by them as well.
0: So he really has no clue what he's doing is what you're getting at. He's just very bad.
1: But hey, Channing, I still really like you. Okay. I love Channing so much.
0: Wait, I want to talk more about just the... I need to go into this a little bit deeper. Can we just do this? We'll get to some music and then...
1: Yeah.
0: I'm gonna suss out some stuff. You're on Triple J Drive.
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0: You're with Frankie and Phil on Drive here on Triple J. This morning, Abby and Tyrone were talking about this little incident that's happened for Channing Tatum. Poor guy. He's whether this is true or not, a poor guy either way. He apparently has created a Finsta and is kind of putting shady comments on photos of Zoe and Harry Styles.
1: So
0: People think that it's either him that's created the account, but we know for a fact that he follows this account that has been leaving comments and also leaving comments on posts of him being like, this guy is so genuine and sweet.
1: Here's my take on this, all right? I have a private account, but that's just, I'm not getting
0: into
1: comments.
0: You're not commenting on photos of your ex.
1: No. I promise you I'm not. but what I will say is that for someone like Channing Tatum, who is, you know, so very in the public eye, why don't you just stand on business? Why don't you just, you know what? If you feel that type of way, why would you hide behind a fake account? That's my whole thing. It's like, if you're going to be doing all that, moving like that.
0: Whoa, kind of crazy.
1: Do a stand on business. Don't hide.
0: I think Channing is low-key from the streets as well. I think he is kind of about it.
1: I mean, we all saw Step Up.
0: Yeah, and Magic Mike.
1: And Magic Mike.
0: Oh, and oh my gosh, him in She's the Man. Have you seen that? I have to show you photos of him and She's the Man.
1: With Amanda Bynes.
0: Yeah.
1: I have seen it. I really don't remember him.
0: Is this with the buzz cut? Yes, he has a buzz cut in that. Yeah.
1: He might be one of the best guys to have a buzz cut.
0: Yeah.
1: Him, John Cena.
0: Best white guy to have a buzz cut by far.
1: Is it?
0: Definitely.
1: Better than John Cena?
0: It's...
1: John Cena's
0: more bold now than buzz cut.
1: Yeah, no.
0: I think Channing still has a bit of hair.
1: Listen, as someone who has been following John Cena's career for over 20 years as a wrestling fan, yeah, he is not buzz
0: okay.
1: Cut
0: so the fact that Channing hasn't spoken out yet and said this isn't me on the Finsta, I think it maybe is him. And if it is him, I think it's really real and funny, and I appreciate the realness.
1: And that's the way that Frankie sees it.
0: Yes.
1: You're on Triple J Drive.

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1: Put your back into it.
2: My back, I wasn't ready for it. 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
0: You got to stretch before this song comes on.
2: 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Plus, we got a first play from Nick Ward. See you guys tomorrow.
0: See ya.

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2: Tuesday night, and what a Tuesday night it is. Welcome to Home and Hosed, the home of Australian music here on Triple J with your host tonight and for the next 2 weeks, Jack Berg. And I'm filling in for Anika over these next 2 weeks, and I'm absolutely loving cleansing my palate here, but you know what? I'm not going to crack on about all that now and where I'm usually here on Triple J. I'm going to dig into all of that later because we've got so much time to talk about it all. And you know what? We've got so much brand new music that you're getting here tonight. In fact, you got two first plays lined up and I just absolutely cannot wait to show you all, especially the one that's coming your way in literally 3 songs time from One Kook Joey. Some never-before-heard music coming your way ahead of release from the legend. I also have a Maple's Pet Dinosaur first play lined up later in the night past the 8pm mark, but that's all the way past 8pm. We've got to get you there first. So, you know what? I thought, how about so with some public figures? Loving what I'm hearing from the NAR Melbourne act, who I caught up in Brisbane earlier in the month live. Very excited to hear what's next from the group. For now, you're hearing Push My Buttons from Public Figures right here on Triple J.

Filipino-Australian artist has been making huge waves over the last few years, and they're set to drop their first album in November. And we can't wait to hear their hyperpop and experimental dance all over an original and a cover. Don't miss Dane this Friday for Like A Virgin on Triple J Breakfast.

Maria Cassandra there, my goat, with her latest single Splinters here for you on Home and Hosed. It's a good time to be a fan of the 2024 Unearthed High winner. Also, a great time as always to be a fan of Public Figures, who you heard at the top. That was Push My Buttons from them, and they most certainly did. You're with your host, Jack Bergen, said man of buttons being pushed here on Triple J, where you get nothing but the best in Australian music over the course of the next 2 hours, including a first play from Kook Joey that is sitting right around the corner for you after this one. And look, speaking of Unearthed High, the artist who took out the Unearthed High Indigenous Comp of 2021, proud Walmajari Banuba artist Capes, with Banuba Baby, Language

0: Triple J, you're back with Jack on Home and Hose. You just got the best from the West right there with Nanuba Baby from Capes. Thank you for tuning in tonight. Hope you're enjoying your time here on Home and Hose. And as the text line is indicating, you are most probably waiting around for that first play from Kook Joey. And my friend, it's time that you wait no longer. Time is now, and it is time for a miracle. The latest track from Kook Joey is called Just That, and it has come from the feeling of meeting someone and everything just clicking. Something almost too good to be true, says Joey. It's a gorgeous track that's ahead of you right now. To compliment that, you're going to hear Joey's charismatic vocal and undeniably cool instrumental to just the absolute flourishing of strings, vibraslap, triangles, saxophone. I don't know what else you could slam in here, but it is layered all throughout. But look, enough talk about that. It's time to dig into it all right now on Triple J. 0439 757 555 is the text line. Pass on all the love through, then I'll make sure to feed it right back. Here is Kook Joey to take you to the top of this one. See you on the other side.
1: Hey, this is Kook Joey, and this is the first play of my new song Miracle with Jack Bergen on Home and Host. My favourite lyric of the song would have to be, "But then it happened, and so it happens. You had me feeling like a miracle was coming." It just reminds me of like nostalgic storytelling and that oh so good feeling of feeling something good coming your way. Text in what you think.

Clancy with OY here on Home and Host tonight. You can catch them playing Sidefest 2026 in WA, November 21st to 22nd. You can check their socials and Triple J's for all information on that. X and Ivy hitting you before that with Could This Be Love? And at the top, If the Text Line Does Not Deceive Me. You heard for the first time ever some brand new music from the wonderful Kook Joey. That was their first play of her brand new song, Miracle. You had me feeling like a miracle was coming. La, la, la, la, la, la, la, la, la. Text Line is saying stunning work from Kook Joey. 0439 757 555. Texting in to say Kook Joey is my miracle. Someone else also dropping by to say a miracle indeed. I need more. And look, you may just have more very soon. But hey, I'm not going to spoil anything for you. You should head over across her socials and follow along for more news, because trust me, there is plenty to come regarding new music. Hoping that you enjoyed hearing that one ahead of its release this Friday. I know I did. What a treat it is to be able to share music ahead of the time like this. A privilege, if you will. And look, since I'm feeling generous, it's not going to be the only one I'm going to be sharing for the first time tonight. I'm also going to be sharing some new music for the first time ever from Maple's Pet Dinosaur later on this evening for a first play. But you're going to have to stick around for that one if you're keen, because I got to take you there. My name is Jack Bergen and I'm your host here tonight on Home and Hose. I would love to spin this one from the legend herself, Jen Cassidaly, right now. It is a song called All I'm Thinking About. And you're hearing it on the Home of Australian Music right here on Triple J.

Yeah, of course. The iconic Jem Cassid Daily with All I'm Thinking About as well here on Triple J before that. Tell you what I'm thinking about. This goddamn like a version from Dane that we have coming up this Friday. When I heard about that, I was quite alarmed, quite excited. And I'm very, very confident she's going to knock it out of the park. Might get you pumped with a little like a version, a throwback for some fun here tonight in one song's time. But let's get there, shall we? Got some Young Maney that'll get us there, I reckon. Sounds about right. It's Obsession. It's spinning for you right now. Triple J.

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1: New Year's Eve on the Hill are back and ready to treat us to a massive three-day festival. 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

brilliantly executed, as is everything that band does. The always terrific Play Lunch right there for you with their rendition straight off the Triple J Like a Virgin desk. That was their take on It's Raining Men. It's raining men. Perfect band to hit it, if anyone could say it's a perfect song choice. 10 out of 10. The Nam Melbourne Collective absolutely crushed that one last year. And honestly, have been crushing it ever since, taking out number 73 with that one in the 2025 Triple J Hottest 100 as well. Not to mention Keith almost taking the whole damn thing out. But look, these guys are currently overseas in the States, showing the US and Canada literally everything that Australian culture is about. And I think if you've seen their live show before, you'll know what I'm talking about. If you haven't, hey, go check it out online on their socials. I would, what I would give to be a fly on the wall to see what Americans have to say about that. But look, I digress. If you love Like a Virgin, you'll love what's coming this Friday as Dane takes it on with a cover and original. And hey, I'm super pumped for it. And you know where you need to go if you want to stroll down memory lane for more Lav goodness. It's all up on the Triple J website and YouTube, of course, for those with the visual craving. You're with Jack Bergen here on Hosting Duties on Home and Host. And look, how about we get all up in this one from Jula Wusu, huh? It's I Don't Feel Like Myself. You're tuned into Triple J. Some grub coming up around the corner. Turn it up.

bit of grub straight out of WA here on Home and Hosed. Absolutely shaking it up. That was Shake It from them. How fitting. Some Jula Wusu at the top as well. You heard I Don't Feel Like Myself. And look, I don't really feel like myself at the moment listening to that. My name is Jack Bergen and I'm your host here this fine Tuesday night here on the home of Australian music on Triple J. But I'm usually not here. I'm usually hosting the show after this one that is taking you into the world of heavy music with Core, like something that you would have heard just there. But hey, as fate has me, I'm wearing my Australian music hat for the next 2 weeks, filling in for Anika Luna on here. But look, if you like your music heavy, Core is still going ahead as per usual, as it does every Tuesday night, 9 to 11pm. And you got Akira, who's holding down the fort, taking care of you on Core tonight from 9pm. And hey,

just stick around if you're into that kind of thing. But look, this next one, it's not a heavy song. I do have some later on in the night, but, you know, I've got to sprinkle it out. I've got to get things. I've got this spread in front of me, and I'm looking at it, and it's looking really good. So I don't want to change it too much. It is fantastic spread nonetheless, and it's including this one, an artist playing Lost Paradise later this year. It is Harry Hayes with Moolah here on Triple J.

Devorah from Eora, Sydney. It's just too good to say sometimes. Sometimes it's right in front of me and I don't even make the most of it. That was our Dance Head, Unearthed Feature Artist for this year, the year of our Lord 2026. Also playing New Year's Eve on the Hill, the year of our Lord, to cap it off this year. And before that, you had a bit of Harry Hayes of Muller, who's also playing a bit of New Year's goodness, Lost Paradise. So make sure, if you're getting your New Year's plans in order, you got your work cut out for you, let me tell you. You're with Jack Bergen right now, hosting you through your Tuesday night here on the home of Australian music on Home and Host. And look, got this next artist coming for you, and we've got to touch on the other places in Australia that I admittedly haven't played all too much of tonight. So this one is for South Australia. Any Young Mechanic from Corner Adelaide. Also playing Yours and Ours this year.

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1: I've seen something online that's absolutely shaken me to my core. 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

Newport from Perth with Fickle, right here for you on Triple J. Another one of our unearthed forecast artists for 2026, to pair with Devorah from before. Of course, yeah, South Australia's Any Young Mechanic with you at the top with A Pretty Strange World. And you are with your host, Jack Bergen, here on Home and Hose right now in our own little Pretty Strange World. Of course, nothing but Australian music all night. Have P texting in on 0439 757 555 saying, thank you for covering this program, but also thanks for your Tuesday nights, saying they also confuse their daughter with how much they actually get into metalcore. And that may seem like a bunch of jargon for anyone who's not into heavy music, but for those wondering, I usually host the heavy music program here on Triple J called Core. And for any fans of that, make sure you stick around. I get to flex on you all with some brand new Maple's Pet Dinosaur for a first play. That'll be right up P's family's alley. That's right around the corner. I cannot wait to dig my teeth into that one. So look, how about we get ready and we get the blood pumping to take us there? I've got some Teen Jesus and the Gene Teasers, which seems like just about the right shout, to be honest. Let's go waste my time taking off last year's record, Glory. And it's spinning for you right here.

0: Welcome back with Jack. It's Home and Hosed, home of Australian music here on Triple J. And to be honest with you, you just caught some of the best of it, if I'm being completely honest. Now Melbourne duo, Two Charm, we're making out. And also Canberra's Teen Jesus and the Gene Teasers with Go Waste My Time at the top. That makes for two great selects. But hey, that's two in the bank, two that we already know and understand. But let's talk about the future right now. And hey, if you don't know, how about I introduce you? How about a first play from the one and only Maple's Pet Dinosaur? Already have someone texting in all the way from LA to hear this one. So look, I better get this one on the road. Now, I have been very familiar with Maple's game. I've been watching from afar, but for those who aren't, she is a 15-year-old Australian artist who has been popping up everywhere. It has been absolutely crazy to see. Look, let me sum it up. Youngest artist to ever play Good Things Festival, which I was actually lucky enough to catch live and see in the flesh. And since then, she's been getting co-signs from Fred Durst, Youngblood, Ice Nine Kills, just so many more in the heavier music space. And all while most, she's been releasing a bunch of music. And I have to say, amongst it all, nothing truly hits like this new song that we're about to hit play on for the first time ever tonight. It's called Big Mouth, and it is my favorite Maple's Pet Dinosaur track so far. And look, that's by a mile. But you know what? Let me know what you think. And before I do, who'd better to let you in on this before than the rising star herself? 0439757555 is the text line. Let's blow it up. Here's Maple to tell you just why.
1: What's up? Maple's Pet Dinosaur premiering my brand new track Big Mouth with my boy Jack on Home and Hose. The song isn't actually available anywhere right now, so you guys are hearing it first. Big Mouth is a ratchet song I came up with when I wrote the words Maple is a Big Mouth on the cover of my notebook at school. I've been listening to a lot of Mr. Bungle and Primus, and I wanted to inject that chaotic funk metal energy into the verses. The chorus is probably me at my most pop, and I've been told it's a bit of an earworm. This is Big Mouth by Maple's Pet Dinosaur from my debut EP, Child's Play, coming October 30, and it's a song for people who refuse to shut the hell up. Enjoy.

Now we are cooking with gas. So Miles Nuatu there turning the heat up here on Home and Hose. Alexia had you with her bullshit baby before that. And at the top, my friends, that is absolutely right. The text line does not lie. You had a first play from Maple's Pet Dinosaur where you heard before anyone else her latest single called Big Mouth. Text line is saying Maple's Pet Dinosaur is all that. There is so much love coming through on here and I love to see it. Lots of love for the drummer in particular. Hoping there's a few friends on there if he's back. Benny hitting me on here to say that that was the hottest thing he's heard in a minute. Amy from Newtown says new Maple slams. They saw her live at the South Arcade show and it was insane. 0439757555 keeps coming. Texting in to talk it all up saying Big Mouth, big track. Big things coming soon for Maple's Pet Dinosaur. Curtis is texting in, showing some love and wanting to see Maple hit the Like a Virgin studio. Abby is listening in from Wollongong and saying the track is so catchy and she cannot wait to catch this new one live at the EP launch, which, look, I'm going to get all into about a sec. But before I do, one last one, super important, from Liam, listening in Melbourne, texting in to say he's also a 15-year-old artist. And Maple has been a massive inspiration to him. It's been so insane seeing Maple clock all these wins in so early in her career at such a young age, and I resonate with that. I'm sure we're only seeing the tip of the iceberg at the moment, and I have to formally apologise. Maple just turned 16 years old last week. So not only am I extending my apologies, but also a belated happy birthday. It looks like she has a hell of a celebration lined up for October 30 in Newcastle for her EP launch. With Trophy Wife, Filthy and the Clean Teens, and Bark Bark on support duties. So if you want to go catch the madness, go get all those details on her socials where you'll also be able to run this one back for her after the show. Congrats, Maple. Hope that you enjoyed hearing Big Mouth for the first time ever here on Triple J tonight. You are with Jack right now on Home and Hose, and I've got an absolute blast from the past and something that is seriously going to wake you right up if you're feeling a bit sluggish. It's going to pick you up right before 9 p.m. when core hits you. So hold on to that thought. Got some Raria to take you there, though. It's Wrong Turn. You listen to it here on Triple J.

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hood classic, if you will, covered in chrome from the iconic record Hungry Ghost from the legends themselves, Violent Soho. Yeah, yeah, yeah. The band currently on a massive comeback tour all around the country, selling out venues left, right and centre. But don't you worry, get a few more chances to catch them live this year. Rolling sets, November 28th, December 5th. Find all those details via the Triple J website, app, or... Till then, long live Violent Soho. You're with your host, Jack Bergen, right here. Tune into the home of Australian music on Triple J, and we are closing in on the top of that hour. So it's time to start getting all my affairs in order. I need to spin... a bunch of stuff I have. I need to before I get out of here. So stick around. It's on. But before then, I just got to spin something to encapsulate the good mood that I'm in right now. So hopefully this does the trick. Cat and Caramel.

Now we're talking my language. Hardcore punk out of Sydney, Australia. Some brand new Primitive Blast, which dropped this morning. It is taken right off their new EP, DID, Downward in Dissolution, which you can listen to everywhere that you listen to your favourite music. Caleb texting in on 0439757555, thanking me for the motivation music while he does his uni work. Sydney duo, Cat and Carmel.

taking on a cover of Clarity at the Top. And me right here, Jack Bergen, hosting you through your home and hose here tonight. And if you were into that Primitive Blast number, there's much more of that coming your way at the top of the hour at 9 p.m. when Akira takes you into the world of Core for your heavy music fix. But for now, some Boy Soda, Chasey Tail. Hope you're having a great Tuesday night. You're a Triple J.

Mystic Tea Party with that unearthed spotlight up on that Triple J Unearthed website this week. You just heard Angelite from their Massive Attack vibes all over the place. Boy Soda at the top of his game, of course, with Chasey Tail. You can catch him at New Year's Eve on the Hill this year if that's your game. But hey, you're tuned into Home and Hose on Triple J right now. Nothing but Australian music and nothing but the best of it. You're with your host, Jack Berg. And if you're like me, you're spending a bunch of time on the internet. I've been flat out this week, TBH, so couldn't tell you what happened today. But hey, on the weekend, I was all over it and I came across this guy on my reels. Someone I'm coining the next Australian Lil Peep, honestly. The first Australian Lil Peep. His name is Zach Quack, and I think he absolutely rocks. Here's a taste. It's a song called I Don't Like That. You listen to it right here on Triple J.

The king, the kid Leroy, baby, I'm back right here for you. Home of Australian music, Home and Hoes on Triple J. And that's a wrap for the night. You are with your host, Jack Bergen, right now. Let's recap what we had. That, of course, the kid Leroy, Unearthed High Royalty, baby, I'm back. Total Tommy, an absolute undercore favorite from mine over on the Triple J Unearthed website. And at the top, brand new music from Zach Quack, I Don't Like That. Very cool stuff, very fun stuff up online that I found over the weekend. And that is the back end of the night. It's a bit weird for me on a Tuesday night doing this. I'm usually literally in 5 minutes' time doing what you're about to hear, which is Triple J Core, 9 to 11 p.m. But hey, that's why I'm here, holding down the fort for Anika Luna here on Home and Hoes for the next 2 weeks while she's off living it up on holiday in Italy. I'm taking care of you, taking care of all the great Australian music that we have here. And look, part and parcel of doing that is bridging the gap and helping smooth your entrance into the, the specialist shows that are on after Home and Hoes every night. And Tuesday night's my favorite. Call me biased, I don't care. And today we had probably the best kind of release to have leading into what's coming next, which is from the Kings himself, originating from Sydney, now kind of all over the joint in Australia. But Northlane hit us with a brand new track called Crucified ahead of the release of their new record, Anamoya, and it absolutely rips. And I could not think of a better way to go into what is coming next for you on Triple J than hitting play on this. It's Crucified from Northlane. Hope you've enjoyed Home and Hoes. I'll see you right here tomorrow night, 7 to 9pm. But till then, Akira's got you on Triple J Core. Have the best night, and I'll see you right here tomorrow.

0: Liam, and this is Indy, and we're from Wind Waker, and we just covered Girls by the Kid Laroi for Like a Version.
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0: yeah.
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0: Yeah.
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0: Yeah, I don't know, that was
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0: Yeah.
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6: Hello, happy Tuesday. This is Akira and I'm going to be taking you through Core on Triple J for the next 2 hours. I'm going to be taking over for Jack tonight, and we're going to be going through some of the heavy and homegrown music that has recently come out. I've got some fresh finds and some throwback hits for you, hopefully to help energize and get you through this week. You'll be expecting bands like Dissect, Peeling Flesh, and the fresh new finds from South Arcade. I'm so excited to get into this one with you. Our opening track is going to be Dissect. I recently discovered this band at the start of this year, and I have been obsessed ever since. I definitely think if you're into something really grungy, really loud, something that'll wake you up in the morning, this next song will do the trick. This is Too Many Scars by Dissect on Triple J.

You're listening to Core with Akira on Triple J. You just heard the new single, Murderous Intent, from Peeling Flesh and Missing Link, as well as at the top, Famous by South Arcade. If you know me, you know that I am an absolute massive fan of South Arcade. I was lucky enough to see them go from supporting Bill Murray last year to opening and having their own headline show, which is absolutely incredible. That new song, Famous, honestly just puts a little pep in my step. I absolutely adore it, and I'm so excited to see what new music they've got for us in the future. The Peeling Flesh track, we're super excited. Obviously, if you've had a look and if you know much about Peeling Flesh, they've got that new album that they're teasing. The drop is the 26th of November, so we're super keen, keeping an eye out for that one. They've got a couple of tracks coming out and slowly leaking them. Murderous Intent, that one was dirty, that one was heavy, and I really want to know what you guys think of that one. 0439757555. Coming up next, you've got some Ice Nine Kills, as well as New Million, a Melbourne band that I absolutely adore. But right now, you've got Fall Weather with Mourn.

You just heard the new single from the non-Melbourne band New Million, that was Vicious Cycle, as well as at the top, Play Dead by Ice Nine Kills. You're listening to Core on Triple J with Akira. Anyone that knows me would know that I absolutely adore Ice Nine Kills. I'm one of those fans that will sit there and try to figure out what horror movie they're referencing in every song, and that is one of my guilty pleasures. The next song that I'm going to go into is a new one from Wind Waker. I just-

Hey, I'm Lauren Guerrera, and if you live for heavy riffs and stage dives, In the Pit is your hour. Every week, I'm dropping the best in Aussie punk, hardcore, metal, and more. Bringing the energy straight from the scene to your speakers. 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

You're listening to Core on Triple J, and this is Akira. What you just heard there was a new first play from Lyre, the four-piece bringing together some hardcore metal, hip-hop, and emo rap. They are a NAM Melbourne-based band, and I was lucky enough to get my hands on this new song, Tied to You. I'm really keen to hear what you think about that one. I saw them when they opened for Heists, and I have been obsessed ever since. So I definitely think that they're one of those bands to keep an eye on. Coming up in a couple songs' time is a insane collab. Me where it hurts, end of the world, all I need. From some massive names in the music scene, collaborating on a new song that genuinely shocked me the second I heard it. That's coming up in two songs' time, but right now, this is Regicide by Dream Eater on Triple J.

absolutely obsessed with that track. Hellions have been off the radar, sort of working on some music for a while, and that is their first new song. First new song in 8 years, which is insane. They've come back really not even easing us into it straight away with a banger. I absolutely love it. You're listening to Core on Triple J, and this is Akira. The next couple of songs I've got teed up, I've got a little sandwich for you. I've got some sort of slower music coming from Bad Love. I've also got a song from Melbourne's rock princess, Terra Rouge. I am so grateful to be able to call her a friend. And I've got the new single called You're the Man, which is a punchy banger that I'm so excited to get you guys to hear. I definitely reckon it will resonate with a lot of you. But right now, you're listening to Oblivion by Heaven's Gate on Triple J.

As you would have noticed, Jack is not here tonight and I am taking over. My name is Akira and I am a resident in the scene here, all things heavy, all things emo. I am actually a DJ at a local Melbourne nightclub, Emo Never Sleeps, and I'm also the token social media girl. So I'm always running around taking pictures of people in the club, in their element, sort of headbanging. And I'm also a avid lover of live music. You can always catch me at a concert. I'm really stoked to be here. Obviously, I've got some fresh finds, some throwback hits for you coming up in the mix. I'm super keen to hear what you think about this next one. Really interesting track. This is from a smaller band called Synobia, who I've been keeping an eye on recently, and I've been obsessed with the last couple of songs that have come out. This is Hypoxia.

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0: That was Oh Daisy with Just Say. I'm honestly obsessed with Oh Daisy. Their punky punch of straight feminine energy, full of sass, tension, and just the right amount of chaos. I'm absolutely loving that new track, and I'm super keen to see if they've got anything in the works for the future for us. You also heard I Want to Believe by In This Moment and Dayseeker, a crazy collaboration. And at the top there, Promises Unkept by Blood on My Hands. You're listening to Core with Akira on Triple J. And right now, I'm going to play for you the new song by Vana. You would have heard that Jack had an interview with her a couple of weeks ago when she was here. I'm super obsessed with this new track as well. I can't wait to play it for you. And I know that you guys are loving it. I've been seeing it everywhere on socials. This one is Bleeding Heart by Vana.
1: Les fleurs, il vivra ce que vivent les fleurs, l'espace d'un matin.

Coming back, you just heard Horsepower, the Melbourne hardcore band, and that was Do It. I am honestly obsessed with the sort of heavier hardcore scene, so I had to throw that one in. Before that was Holding Absence with Heaven, another lovely song through there. And at the top, you heard Vana with the new song Bleeding Heart. This is Akira on Core on Triple J. And right now I've got a fun sort of song to throw in for you. This one's by a band called KYS, Keep Yourself Safe. And I am genuinely obsessed with the sort of local alternative scene. So when this band came up for me, I just had to jump on it.

the second I heard this song, I was so excited, and I was lucky enough to get this first play. Sort of really MySpace scene core, almost sort of electronic as well. This one here, I love hearing sort of artists like these coming out of Melbourne doing this.

That was Anxious with Secret Weapon, and you're listening to Core on Triple J with Akira. As you can tell, Jack isn't here this week and I am taking over. I am absolutely honoured and so grateful for this opportunity, and so I want to give it my all and give you guys some back-to-back awesome tracks. This next one here is from the 2026 Repented Bring Me the Horizon album. I grew up on the original, and when they brought out the Repented track, I was absolutely obsessed. This one here is Pray for Plagues, my favorite on the album. Super keen to hear if you've got a favorite as well. 0439757555. This is Pray for Plagues by Bring Me the Horizon on Triple J.

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1: Rolling Sets is back this summer with a double Beach Bash lineup. 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And it keeps on getting bigger. 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So get around the new era of Rolling Sets on November 28th and December 5th.
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That was Split by Throne, one of the new songs that has come out recently from them. I'm absolutely obsessed with the kind of music and punchy vibe that they've got going on. Before that was Era with The Names of God. And at the very top, my personal favourite, Pray for Plagues, the 2026 Repented version by Bring Me the Horizon. You're listening to Core on Triple J with Akira. For the rest of the show tonight, I've got some really dirty, heavy tracks coming up, as well as a few of my personal favourites. This one here is High Risk, High Rewards by High Tension. And you're listening to Triple J.

The Weight of Water by Bad Juju. I love this band. I love these guys. Melbourne based, and they are throwing out some of the best new music possible. And you're listening to Core on Triple J with Akira. The next song I've got for you guys tonight is the new release from Architects. So this one came out on Thursday. So really fresh. Super keen to hear what you guys think about that one. Hit us up on the text line 0439 757 555. Let me know what you think of this next one. This is Machine by Architects on Triple J.

You're with Akira Encore on Triple J. Tonight I've been swinging you a mix of some heavier sort of tracks and also some personal favourites in the emo and metal scene. You heard my favourite from the home team. That one was Brag. I'm so excited to see them later in the year. Before that one, Scene Queen and Mothica with The Rapture. I think that that is probably one of the coolest collaborations for female metal at the minute. That is one of the songs that I have been obsessed with since it came out on her Bimbo Core record. You're listening to Core on Triple J and I'm about to head out. I'm honestly so honoured to have had this opportunity and I hope I did Jack some justice in terms of my music. This last one I've got lined up for you is a personal favourite, something I really want to put all of the listeners on, and it is a cover of a very popular Killswitch Engage song. Thanks for tuning in to Core with me, Akira, here on Triple J. This is The End of Heartache, the cover by Echoes and Ashes. Thank you for tuning in and have a lovely night.

Hey, it is Maya Tunova here on Late Nights. Welcome back to Triple J. That was Miss Darling, Olivia Rodrigo with her track, Serena Joy. Now, we have a lot of music for you tonight. Some of your old faves. I'm talking Beyonce, Kali Uchis, and Kendrick Lamar. But don't worry, we also have new hits from all of your favorite genres coming your way as well. Remember to text in at 0439-757-555 with an artist that you want to hear tonight on Late Nights. I can't wait to just share this moment with you all. Let's listen to some music. Let's have some fun. We're in the middle of the week, so let's pep it up. This is currently 3% with Fred Leone, and their track is called Not Many. It's actually one of their newer tracks, and I'm so excited to play it for you. Catch you soon.

0: that it had to do with the gym. And what I have seen is gym equipment with bite marks. Sorry, can hardly get it out. Gym equipment, that's right, with bite marks, specifically the leg curl, which has me asking...
1: The leg curl?
0: The leg curl thing, where your chin's on that part of the equipment.
1: Yeah.
0: So I need to know if people are biting the gym equipment. Someone commented on one of these posts, I think every gym's pec deck / rear delt fly machine has bite marks on them.
2: Hello?
0: Yeah.
1: We need chew toys in the gym now.
0: Squeaky ones, please.
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It's Mayatu Nova here on Triple J. And if you're interested in what we have been listening to, make sure you check out the Triple J website, or also you can download our app for the details on all the songs we're going to be playing tonight. But I absolutely have to run this back.

That's Not Many by our very own Nookie, who's actually a part of 3%. It's also featuring Fred Leone as well. He's also one of our hosts on Triple J. If you don't know Nookie, you can check out their show every Sunday from 5 to 6pm. It's called Blackout, and they've been spinning Indigenous artists ever since 2021 and even curated a show with the Kid Laroi back in, I want to say 2023. You might have to fact check that one, but absolutely dope as heckers that they're producing such fab music and have a show on Triple J. Like, that's so tea. But we've got Sydney Phillips and featuring Bootleg Baby with Ha Ha Ha Ha Ha Ha Ha. Chat soon.

I'm your host, Mayatu Nova, and that was tracks from Confidence Man and Jade and Phoebe Bridges. Which, pause, actually. I actually want to talk about how iconic Phoebe has been looking lately on the Primetime press tour. I don't know if you have seen her. She's wearing these stunning gowns and she's about to throw her hat in the ring of being an actor, which is so tea, because I think her music is phenomenal. Her lyricism is incredible. So I can imagine her acting being so compelling, especially alongside Robert Pattinson, of all people. And I actually had just watched the drama the other day, which has Zendaya in it, which is about kind of a wedding. I don't want to give away too much, but honestly, the movie itself was so tea. And if you're in the mood for like a rom-com drama, I would honestly recommend it. I think it has a really interesting conversation surrounding a specific subject that I won't spoil because I don't want to spoil it, but I 100% recommend you watching it. I think it's a really great think piece. I think the acting is phenomenal. And I'm just so excited for this movie. Like, I love Robert's acting. As long as we're not talking about Twilight, of course. I've actually watched a TikTok that just recently showed that he's laughing through a lot of those movies, which is so funny. But I'm excited for Primetime. I'm excited to see Miss Phoebe get her hat in that ring for that one. And I will definitely be like, I cater and go see it.

0: nice.
1: Party in the park, party in the bush, party under the bridge, party at the restaurant, party at the club, party in the day, party in my house, party on the way to the party at the park, party in the bush, party under the bridge, party at the restaurant, party at the club, party in the day, party in my house, party on the...

fish, party under the bridge, party at the restaurant, party at the club, party in the day, party in my house, party on the way to the party at the park, party in the bush, party under the bridge, party at the restaurant, party at the club, party in the day, party in my house, party on the park, party in the bush, party under the bridge, party at the restaurant, party at the club, party in the day, party in my house, party on the way to the party.

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0: Hey, hey, hey, it's me, your host for Triple J. It's Maya Tunova in the building. And if you want to party like Troye Sivan, then do not let me burn like Kyle LaBella. I'm just trying to soak in some happiness with the Bel Air lip balms like it's 1975. And yes, that was all the tracks we just listened to. I actually really, really wanted to touch base on Troye Sivan because Party, the track that we just listened to before, Rocky Stallone Silky actually had some parts to play in that track, which is a friend of mine. He's actually a known commentator in the Oceania ballroom scene. And this is like one of the first times two Aussie-based baddies in the respective fields have actually collided both the worlds of music and ballroom to a genuine mainstream track. You can hear Rocky chanting, which is essentially what a commentator does. Think of it like an MC at a hip hop function or at the club, but they kind of help control and inspire and move the music of the people who are voguing and performing in a ballroom function. And you can hear Rocky chanting throughout the song, which adds like these amazing vocal layers of hype that really gets the listener, like I find, to like really get into the music, you know? And I feel like the two cultures of, you know, party, nightlife culture that Troye Sivan is kind of reasoning to and the ballroom aspect just combines so naturally that I feel like it's just a perfect collaboration, which reminds me of another duo that have been falling both ways together recently. It's Genesis Owusu and Lady Hawk. They were just at Griffith's One Night Stand. This is Triple J, and I'll chat to you soon.
1: Of heaven, hell, what's the difference? Long I get-

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I'm so reckless when I rock my Givenchy dress.

0: nation. 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
1: Você está ouvindo a Triple J.

Happy, happy, happy Tuesday. It's still Tuesday for another 5 minutes, and it is also my Artu Nova on Late Nights, and I hope you enjoyed those tracks from, like I said, Beyonce. We got that throwback, I promised, Full Nelson and Anderson .Paak in Court Day. Now, listening back to Genesis and Lady Hawk genuinely had me reminiscing on One Night Stand, oh my gosh, which is a festival that just happened, I think, 1 to 2 weeks ago now. And it was actually such a fun time. I road tripped with some friends from the station, and it was amazing to just explore Griffith as a whole. But I'd have to say my favorite act was Nina Jerichi. Her stage presence was just so tea, especially as a DJ. I was just so enamored by how she was getting the crowd so engaged, and the whole experience just makes me want to go to a festival again. And there's so many coming up. Like, there's BTV, there's NYE on the Hill, there's always Wildlands, that's like every year. But which ones are you going to, or like, have you had the best time at, or have like the best memory from? Please text in 0439757555 for your recommendations. I love, love, love live music. I honestly think I'm addicted.

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2: I just want to scream.
1: The Debt is back for a run of shows and a cheeky festival in November. The singer-songwriter's new album, Blink, arrives just as her tour run kicks off. So be one of the first to hear her gorgeous tracks in intimate settings in Eora, Sydney, Naarm, Melbourne, Tandanya, Adelaide, and Mianjin, Brisbane

That was Fountains DC with Mary Ann, and they're an artist based from Ireland. I've actually had a few texts come in about festivals that some people are excited for. This is my R2 Nova on late nights, by the way. Beck says, yours and Al's every year for me. My roommate actually said Tanglewood Festival, which is, I think, one based in Victoria. And then a few of you actually texted in about the Great Escape and Dark Mofo. And I've been wanting to go to Dark Mofo for so long. I need to get to Tasmania. I know Tasmania is where the heat is at. And honestly, I will need to check some of these suggestions out because we are playing a few artists from some of these events. And you know what? I'm trying to get in the sunshine. This is Jungle. Triple J.

Thanks for listening to Triple J Late Nights. Remember, you can check all of these songs that we've been listening to on the Triple J app or website. And we still have less than an hour left to go. And I have honestly been sitting here thinking about all these music festivals, ones that I've been to, ones that I'm yet to go to. And I realized that I have actually never been to one by myself. And I actually don't know if I know anyone that's also been to a festival by themselves. Like, I myself have been to like concerts and gigs and even to the club. Yes, the club. Yes, I'm a fiend. To the nightlife by myself, but never actually a festival. And I fear that maybe I never will. Like, to be honest, especially a camping one, because I'm actually so hopeless when it comes to camping. Even though I go camping multiple times a year, I'm always with seasoned campers. But I wanted to ask, have you ever been to a festival by yourself? If you have, what was it like? Would you ever go to a festival by yourself? Or are you very much like, no, I want to be there with my friends. I want to be there with my partner. Or are you like, I'll just make friends when I get there? Text in to 0439 757 555. This is Tough Love by Bugs.

That was 1-4 with him and Miss Kali Uchis with Dead to Me, my favorite Colombian baddie. Now, I'm actually gagged to hear that 1-4 has postponed their tour. Like, I'm so sorry if this is my way of breaking that news to you. For all the 1-4 fans, I do apologize. I'm not here to break hearts. I'm just here to break the news. But they posted on their IG a few weeks ago that they have had to postpone their tour due to some unforeseen circumstances, but they're pushing back the tour back outside into 2027. The new dates are locked in, and if you've already purchased a ticket, I think they're valid for the new dates as well. So I think it's okay. We're going to make it. But I actually first saw them at Laneway, and that's how I discovered them. Like, I had kind of heard about them back in high school, but I hadn't actually listened to their music. But seeing them perform at Laneway, I was like, no, they're actually dope. Like, they're dope as hell, which is why I'm dying to go to another festival. I feel like sometimes you hear music, you know, through whatever, like where it's like in the background of a movie or at a party, and like it hits different when you actually see the artist like perform the song. Anyways, I actually caught this next artist live at Laneway 2. I ran into them in the back rooms, but it's low-key an embarrassing story on my end because I just have a big mouth and I just flapper, flapper, flapper, and I'll have to tell it to you another time. This is Remy Wolf on Triple J.

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0: Welcome back to Triple J on this glorious Wednesday morning or night. I'm actually not sure, but in case you missed it, those tracks were called Alive, Madness and Look Up. And we actually have had so much music tonight and we still have so much more music coming. But even with those past few artists, we have so many new albums coming out. Like Remy Wolf is coming out with Mud. She said on her socials recently that it's out on October 9th. And she said, my favorite, my healer, my family, my precious, my blood, sweat and tears, and no more secrets. I love this music more than anything. I want to scream and cry. And then we also have BNA based Psycho, which, fun fact, so Sasha McLeod, who that's like her actual name, she chose the stage name as a direct reference to psychedelic pop and rock music, which she says heavily inspires her sound. But her album is also coming out in October, on October 2nd. And then we also have Georgia Smith and Midriff, who just released their albums earlier this year. And then we have Asiah Rashad, who put out a project earlier this year in May. Here's a track off the project. It's called Same, SH, exclamation point T, and take this as your official language warning. Talk to you soon.
1: Pills, blue, turn me up a little bit. Same shit, the rat, a pocket full of nuts.

That was Mitski, Gang of Youths, and Two Charm. And gag this. Remember how I asked you if you, or any of you, sorry, have any experiences with going to music festivals alone? Honestly, everyone has been saying no, which doesn't surprise me, but I just know for sure that that cannot be the case. But I will have to let that one go. I did have someone literally just text in like maybe 2 minutes ago saying that they saw Psycho perform in a car park in Brisbane a couple of weeks ago and it was super sick. But it's just not what I'm looking for. Maybe I will be lucky another time.

0: Oh, that was Yes Boone with Nosebleeds. I am actually going to save that track right into my Spotify right now. That was fire. I looked at the stuff earlier, but I was just like so capitalized by like his brown hair. I was just like, oh my God, that I forgot to actually look at the music. And that was also F-C-U-K-E-R-S with Lucky. I was also checking them out earlier and... because I like to do a little recon, okay? No one judge me when I'm hosting the show. I don't know every single artist, so I like to see, like, what are they up to? What are they doing? And I saw that they were touring in Atlanta, and I saw someone crowd surfing, and I've always wanted to do it. Like, you know when you see something and you start seeing it everywhere? Like, a few weeks ago at Chileo Club, these two girls I was dancing with, they did it. And I really wanted to, like, so bad, but I chickened out. And now it's, like, I don't know if I started saying it around my phone, but, like, I saw it, obviously, on this Instagram story. And then I saw, like, a few, like, artists who had, like, crowd surfed and failed. Like, it was, like, Katy Perry one time. No shade to her. But I know we don't have any solo festival goers, but I want to know, do we have any crowd surfers listening in at 1 a.m.? Let me know, how do I do it? Like, text in 043975755. How do I do it? Do I just get up there and I just jump up? Do I just, like, get someone on? Like, I just want to know how to do it. I think it's on my bucket list officially. I will definitely get back to you, hopefully by the end of this year, hopefully at some point, letting you know that I did it. Until then, let me know how you did. This is Grub with Shake It.
1: 1, 2, 3, 4.

Filipino-Australian artist has been making huge waves over the last few years, and they're set to drop their first album in November. And we can't wait to hear their hyperpop and experimental dance all over an original and a cover.

like a version on Triple J Breakfast.

Out of Anger. A track brought to you by B-I-N-A Binner. Like I like to keep saying, new music, Speak Now, is also a track from Jem Casa Daily's first album, which is a track we had just listened to as well. Actually just came out in August of this year. The album is called Tattoos That Used to Come Off in the Pool, which I think is such a sweet and beautiful title. And no, I actually don't have any tattoos. But I did buy these temporary tattoos after watching this girl on TikTok. And yes, I am impressionable. Whatever, you know, I can have an original thought, but sometimes I just need a little bit of inspiration. But I've been waiting for the right moment to try them on because they can be so fickle. This is Newport on Triple J.

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1: 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They saw us last year and they're keen to see us again this summer with a brand new album in hand. 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

This was the Triple J, like a version of Smoko, covered by Wet Leg, originally performed by The Chats. We also had Polaris with You and Lambworth Talk, which, if you've seen the music video for that song, it's giving Charlie XCX reheated Nacho's Mama God vibes. Like the sounds, the dark waves, the baggy white tee. I'm so here for it. I am really excited to see like where they're going to go with their career. We have another brunette baddie on the airwaves shortly. It's Gracie Abrams with Minibar.

It's Late Nights on Triple J, and we are officially in the last 30 minutes. That was Young Franco and Charlotte Plank with Peaches and the Telemarines with Flight Path. Let's get right back into the music while we still have it. It's Slater with Brand New Chanel.

She started looking at me like that. It's like, I don't even know. I just fucking met you. Like, who the fuck are you? Like, telling me how to behave in my life. It's like, take a look at yourself just for once. Do you see yourself? Look.

Such a hype track. And honestly, the last few songs have actually been such high, such good energy. DNA with Kenny, Charlie with Sunburn, and a few boys on Innocent Smile just then. We were Skepta, Suggs, and Chase, and Status. Now, this has been such a fun show. It's been great chatting about music. And although we didn't find any crowd surfers, it looks like, I can't wait to host again. You can catch me, Miss Mayatu Nova, on the 30th, where I will be playing an artist for the first time on Triple J. Have a wonderful week till then. This is Kedema with Comes and Goes.

Still finding which way's up. Long nights, no sleep, no breaks, no cuts. I can tell when they're faking love. Talk is cheap and my paper's up. Zoning out, trying to find a way I can make a life without taking one. So many places, can't keep track of the days I spent on a mission. Flashing lights and paper planes, they keep us stuck in a system. We help them build us a prison, and we pay to be living in it. I'm tearing it down in an instant. This ain't a vision, this my religion.

means nothing if I can't see your face in the morning. Demons, I can hear them calling. No peace, no warning. All quiet, still haunting. All violence, no talking. So many places, can't keep track of the days I spent on a mission. Flashing lights and paper planes, they keep us stuck in a system. We help them build us a prison, and we pay to be living in it. I'm tearing it down in it.

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1: Here with her fourth studio album, Pylon, it's Bieber Doobie. 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
1: I've seen something online that's absolutely shaken me to my core. I said it had to do with the gym. And what I have seen is gym equipment with bite marks. Sorry, can hardly get it out. Gym equipment, that's right, with bite marks, specifically the leg curl, which has me asking...
2: The leg curl?
1: The leg curl thing, where your chin's on that part of the equipment.
2: Yeah.
1: So I need to know if people are biting the gym equipment. Someone commented on one of these posts, I think every gym's pec deck / rear delt fly machine has bite marks on them.
2: Hello?
1: Yeah.
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over the last few years, and they're set to drop their first album in November. 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
1: I've seen something online that's absolutely shaken me to my core. I said it had to do with the gym. And what I have seen is gym equipment with bite marks. Sorry, can hardly get it out. Gym equipment, that's right, with bite marks, specifically the leg curl, which has me asking...
2: The leg curl?
1: The leg curl thing, where your chin's on that part of the equipment.
2: Yeah.
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3: Hello?
1: Yeah.
2: We need chew toys in the gym now.
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0: Rolling Sets is back this summer with a Double Beach Bash lineup. 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And it keeps on getting bigger. This year, you'll see them rolling into Newcastle and Tweed Heads for the next chapter. So get around the new era of Rolling Sets on November 28th and December 5th.
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0: 7555. Let me know, as always, why are you up this bloody early? What are we getting up to? What are we doing? We're still doing a massive show. We've got a special guest, Larissa Lambert, coming up a little later. Obviously, we're going to get into the Nut Report, but let's kick it off regular programming with this.
1: Who's that?
2: What?
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0: That's right, the Mix at Six. It is like our shot of coffee in the morning. The way that this works is we've got 12 minutes to sit into a massive mix that Latifah T, host of Doof and Saturday House Party, has cooked up for us. So it's really here to help you get to whatever you're doing at 6 a.m. in the bloody morning. Whether that is going to the gym, whether that's going to work, whatever it might be, why are you up this early? 0439757555. Get in touch. It's just me, you, the Mix at Six for this Wednesday morning. Let's hit it. Good morning.

0: It is hump day, peak of the week energy with that mix at 6. Big shout out to Latifah T, host of Doof and Saturday House Party, for sorting us out. What a mix! My goodness. I'm not going to lie, kicked off with Mr. Sandman. Giving me creepy vibes. Jack James, our amazing newsreader, feeling the same on the text line as well. But you're loving what came after that. The Biggie remix is banging, someone said on the text line. Matt as well saying, good to see some Biggie in here. Daddy Long Legs, yep, I love it when they call me Daddy Long Legs. I love it when they call me Big Papa. Don't you worry, Matt. But I am hanging out with you all day. It is just us holding down the fort for Abby as she is off. But that's fine. We're keeping the same energy. It's regular programming. We're kicking off with the mix. And I'm asking you, why are you up this early? We love to ask that exact same question. Michael saying, good morning, guys. Just a delayed report. No bite marks on the pec deck this morning before I used it. That is something that we've been looking into, this phenomenon that there are bite marks at the gym machines. So if you're heading to the gym, double check that pec deck, double check the leg curl, because specifically the leg curl, some gym equipments have been left with bite marks. So let me know if you see any of that this morning. Dee in Wollongong, driving home from a night shift. Thanks for keeping me awake and getting me home. Someone else who is also on the road, Carly, you're in the car. We've got Bree driving. Where are you off to, Carly?
1: We're heading back home to Bendigo.
0: Heading back home to Bendigo. Where from?
1: From Brisbane, Queensland.
0: Oh, God. It's a long trip. How long have you been up for?
1: Only this morning from 3:45. We're doing the last little leg, which is 6.5 hours.
0: Okay, and we've just passed the dog in the tucker box. Is that right?
1: That's correct.
0: Okay. I've only just recently learnt that there's an extra tucker box there if you want to get a little photo. How's that? Dog's not the only one sitting on the tucker box. You can do it as well. Shout out to you if you are on the highway. Drive safe. But let's jump back into some music. Keep us awake. Wake us up nice and early. Right here, Charlie XCX.

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0: Lela Ebrahimi, I Know You're the Moon for your Wednesday morning here on Triple J Breakfast, coming off the back of a great back-to-back that is probably keeping you awake or doing a good job at it at least. Yes, Boone, Nosebleed, some new stuff from him, Charlie XCX Camera as well. Just Tyrone holding the fort down with you this morning, and it's fine. I am not alone because I've got you on the text line and you're keeping me company with whatever you're getting up to as well. Kate from Wollongong saying, similar to Dee from earlier that we heard from out of the gong, I'm on my way to the day shift. Josh and Mildura gone fishing, and I've also, as well as having you on the text line, I've got the wonderful Jack James in the studio with me as well. Hi.
1: God, gone fishing sounds nice, doesn't it?
0: God, day for it. Well, it is
1: We look outside right now and Sydney is blanketed with fog.
0: Yeah, at the moment. I don't know if that's good fishing weather. You know, I'm no expert, but...
1: No.
0: one thing about Abby being off and it's just being me today is that I'm behind the desk.
1: Yeah.
0: Usually, you know, Abby is behind the desk paneling. So I haven't done this since like my solo radio days. It feels good.
1: Yeah.
0: But one thing that has been making me very nervous is the news.
1: Yeah.
0: Doing the news.
1: Look, we'll be fine. And if there's anything crazy that happens in here, you know, that's exciting.

0: Exciting. People will pay attention to the news.
1: It's exciting.
0: People love a news blooper. I've realized.
1: People love paying attention to it, whether there's a mess up on my part or not.
0: Mm.
1: You know?
0: Yep.
1: With that being said, let's get some news.
0: Morning, Jack James with a Triple J news update. American President Donald Trump has used a major address at the United Nations General Assembly overnight to defend the US-Israeli war against Iran. He's argued the war has prevented the Islamic Republic from obtaining a nuclear weapon. Addressing the assembly in New York, the American leader has called on his fellow global leaders to support his war on the country.
2: If we stand united, we will soon see a world free of the last 51-year menace of Iranian terror, and oil prices will come plummeting down even lower than they were.
0: Meanwhile, Chinese AI startup DeepSeek will be among the companies briefing the United Nations Security Council this week on the risks posed by AI. The 15-member Security Council is set to meet on Wednesday to discuss artificial intelligence and international security. Staying overseas, influencer Clavicula, who's gained a large online following promoting looks maxing, has been charged with rape and related offences in the US state of Massachusetts. Braden Eric Peters is scheduled to appear in court on the 14th of October. Back at home, several bushfires are burning across southern Queensland this morning as high-risk conditions continue. A Watch and Act warning remains in place for a blaze in the rural area of Teela in the South Burnett, with residents being urged to stay prepared. Experts and researchers have welcomed the WA government's ban on smart glasses in public schools. The NRL Grand Final will be without pre-game entertainment after talks broke down with Australian artist Tones and I, and Channing Tatum has been forced to clarify that he's not the owner of a private Instagram account which has been giving compliments to Channing Tatum and leaving negative comments about his ex.
1: And what a story. I mean, this has been keeping people entertained for the past, I'd say, couple of days. We spoke about it briefly yesterday on the show, but can you get us up to speed with the story?
0: Yeah, this kicked off at the start of this week when people uncovered this anonymous Instagram account by the name of Bidness_Nunya.
1: Love that.
0: Private account that only had one follower, being Channing Tatum himself. So Bidness had been leaving some pretty pointed comments about Channing Tatum's ex, who is Zoe Kravitz, as well as her current fiancé, Harry Styles. And on top of that, it was saying really nice things about Channing Tatum. On posts about Channing Tatum, things like, he's so genuine, no false pretenses with this guy, and funny as hell too, .. That was basically enough for the internet to decide that they'd uncovered Channing's secret burner account. And then they went through and started screenshotting basically every comment this account had left on any post anywhere. And the picture was making sense, you know, obviously of a guy who's maybe being a little bit petty about his ex and wants to spread love about himself. But people were, you know, some people weren't liking this, but overall I feel like a lot of people were quite entertained and were supportive of this because it showed that Channing is just like the rest of us.
1: Yes.
0: In the sense that he's got a private Instagram account and maybe he sometimes uses it to be petty.
1: Like you said, everything that's gone into play, it just being one follower, Channing Tatum, and gassing up himself under his post and then also feeling a bit jaded maybe underneath a Zoe Kravitz post, made it seem like it was Channing Tatum, but it turns out it's not his account at all, right?
0: Well, yeah, no. Channing has now come out and said pretty definitively that it's not him. He posted on Instagram saying that he couldn't believe that people thought that this was what he was doing with his free time. And he pointed out that following his own secret burner account would be a pretty terrible way of hiding a burner account, given that he's got obviously a large following. There's also some internet sleuthing that's backing him up now. People traced the account's origins and found evidence suggesting that it might have previously been a Channing Tatum fan page that later changed its name and became not a Channing Tatum fan page, became Bidness_Nunya, and then started changing what it posted about. There is still the issue of Channing being the only follower. Now, what could have happened is they could have removed all of their followers, which would have taken a long time, but it's possible, and then left Channing Tatum as their only follower to, you know, brag about that being the only guy following the account. We still don't know who is behind the account, if it's not Channing. But the evidence that started this whole theory is kind of falling apart now. But it's a shame. It's probably the least exciting way this story could have panned out.
1: Yeah. There was a moment where people were saying it might be someone close to Channing.
0: Possibly Channing's mother.
1: Channing's mother was part of the conversation as well.
0: Yeah. No statement from her.
1: No statement from her just yet, but we are waiting with bated breath. Thank you so much, Jack.
0: Thanks,
1: Tate. God, it's great hanging out with you.
0: I know.
1: Just us two in the studio.
0: No, Blabby Abby.

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1: All this week, Pylon by Bieber Doobie is your feature album on Triple J.
2: It's All Right. I wrote that with Shane and Luca, and I just wanted to sing about my boyfriend. And I think there's a big theme of love and like missing someone that I love on this record when I'm on the road. And I wanted something sexy. Like, I think every time I'm on the road and I think about my boyfriend, it's as simple as like, I just miss kissing him.

0: On your Wednesday morning, Wanna Cry, and you can actually catch the full Nina Jirachi set from the One Night Stand in Griffith from a few weeks ago up on the Triple J YouTube. Shout out to the Triple J video team who put it all together, and of course the live music team who did some awesome mixing on that as well. A cut from your feature album in before that, Bieber Doobie's brand new album, Pylon, is one that we're going to be hearing all through the week. It's All Right was the cut that we heard. You are with Tyrone. It's just me holding down the fort today. But I'm hanging out with you, and keep getting in touch on 0439757555. What you're getting up to this morning? But we are getting into one of these.
1: Tylemma.
0: Now, Tylemma has been on the back burner for the past couple of days. We've been trying something new out in the 6 a.m. morning, but I thought it's just me, you know. I thought I'd fire up the old Tylemma. And this one is inspired by a story. If you don't know what Tylemma is, I have a conundrum, need your help with. And it's inspired by a story from somewhere around the world. So the story today, it is inspired by the Harlow family in Iowa, which has recently been recognized for a rare feat. So the youngest member of the family, Arthur Harlow, was born on September 14th. So very recently. But Arthur became the fifth generation of the family in a row to share that birthday. Five generations. It's a Guinness World Record. Pretty sure. Let me double check that. Guinness World Record. And we're talking about five generations. So it's not really a would you rather this morning. But the question that I want you to answer on 0439757555 is, what would be the perfect gift for five whole generations? Now, it doesn't have to be... What, Arthur would be 10 days old, I'd say. It doesn't have to be a 10-day-old. You know, we could start young, maybe a 10-year-old, and work our way up five generations from that. But what would be the perfect gift for five whole generations that keep everyone happy? I mean, I'd just go, gift card. I know they're falling out of fashion, but bring them back. It's probably what they're good for. Across five generations, get some V-Bucks, load them up. What would be the perfect gift for five whole generations? 0439757555.

0: Yeah, I'm the killer with the yoga fever.
1: Spake Boy, Yongle Fever on your Wednesday morning. Coming off the back of some Paul Nelson, Keepsake. You are with me, Tyrone, keeping you company here on Triple J Breakfast. We're underway with one of these.
2: Dilemma.
1: That's right, it's a conundrum inspired by a story that I find around the world. It's my dilemma. And the story today is inspired by one coming out of Iowa. The Harlow family has recently been recognized for a rare feat. The youngest member of the family, Arthur Harlow, was born September 14th, became the fifth generation of the family in a row to share that birthday. My question, the dilemma, what is the perfect gift for five whole generations? Answer me that. You're coming through on the text line. Justin Shepparton saying a vineyard, which is interesting. Tom in Mossman, I think you're putting forward a very good gift that could, you know, traverse these generations. What gift?
3: Morning, legend. It 100% has to be a whoopee cushion.
1: God, nothing doesn't get old.
3: Nothing is funnier than putting a whoopee cushion under your grandma as she sits down at Christmas.
1: It sounds like you've done that before.
3: Maybe once or twice.
1: God. A whoopee cushion. Goodness. It doesn't get old. It could traverse multiple generations. I mean, Jade saying the perfect gift for five generations would be a hat. Maybe it doesn't have the same effect as a whoopee cushion, but it's still good. Who knows? Perfect gift for five whole generations. You've got a few options there if you're shopping around. Tyrone with you, getting you to the headlines. This one, Harry Hayes, it's Moolah.

party under the bridge, party at the restaurant, party at the club, party in the day, party in my house, party on the way to the party at the park, party in the bush, party under the bridge, party at the restaurant, party at the club, party in the day, party in my house, party on the park, party in the bush, party under the bridge, party at the restaurant, party at the club, party in the day, party in my house, party on the way to the park.

0: Breakfast with Tyrone and Triple J.
1: Well, how we doing? Happy hump day. Sorry. That botched opener, shout out to producer Hannah for cutting that together because, yes, it is just breakfast with Tyrone this morning, holding down the fort. Abby is off. She's spending time with some family at the moment, but I'm not alone. I'm never alone. I've always got you on the text line, 043-975-7555. I've also got Jack James. It's all programming as usual. Don't worry, Jack will be in the studio with me for some headlines halfway through this hour. But before then, you are going to hear a chat that Abby and I had a little earlier last week with the wonderful Larissa Lambert. Now, Larissa Lambert is a local artist. If you love your SZA, you love your Kehlani, your soul, your R&B, she is originally from Ballarat and she's just released her debut album, which is crazy because she's been doing it. She's been doing music for a damn while. I remember back in Soul Control days, I had her on the show talking about her EP at the time, a lot of traction that she was gaining online through YouTube and through covers that she would upload online. So a long time coming for this debut record. Yearning is the name of it. Abby and I had the pleasure of sitting down and talking about and unpacking what this album entails. You're going to hear a bit of that chat as well within this hour, very soon, actually. So stick around. A chat with Larissa Lambert on the way. But let's start here, kicking off the hour with Ocean Alley. It's Tangerine. You're on Triple J on your Wednesday. Good morning.

0: can imagine that's a great song to be driving to work to at the moment, or to the gym, wherever you are. You know, windows down, Oceanelli, Tangerine, taking it back to 2024 with that one here on Triple J Breakfast. Just Tyrone with you this morning, holding down the fort. And right now we are getting to hear a very special chat that we had with one Larissa Lambert. Larissa Lambert, originally from Ballarat in Victoria, has been doing the damn thing for quite a while now. She's just released her debut album, Yearning. It is out now. Abby and I caught up with her ahead of the release to chat all about this record. We wanted to take the opportunity to clear up, you know, a few things, and especially this one thing. Did she accidentally leak her own music? That was the question we really wanted to ask her. And we do get to that. But first, we had to know more about these random side quests that I had been seeing all over her socials. So strap in. Here's our chat with Larissa Lambert.
1: Welcome back to Triple J. How are you?
2: Hi, I'm good. How are you guys?
0: Good, good.
2: So good.
0: I've loved watching all of your social clips on TikTok and Instagram, but I did watch one that I think blew up, but it was like a vlog that featured you out in the wild.
2: On the farm.
0: Metal detecting, darling. You've got the cattle. You've got...
1: Camels, donkeys.
2: So, I got something to admit. I'm not really a famous cattle breeder. Yeah. I know it's really hard to believe. Hard to believe. But no, I just go camping a lot. I just like to... Every weekend, I'm usually camping every second weekend.
0: So. Wow.
1: You clearly know what you're doing, though. Like, it's obvious in... You've got all the equipment. You've got all the gear. I also love that you confused some of your international fans. There was a comment that said, what is the first animal, the circle? Which I think was a wombat.
2: How cute is
1: they were referring so to. Cool. And also Diplo commented on that.
2: I've seen that, yeah.
1: Crazy. What do you love so much about like getting out into nature and camping specifically?
2: It's just where I feel alive.
0: Yeah.
2: I grew up in the country, so I grew up in nature. My mum used to go metal detecting as well. Her dad like actually found gold nuggets as well. So it's in my blood.
0: It's in the DNA.
1: What's the best thing you found?
2: Honestly, I haven't found anything good yet. I was going to do a metal detecting like tour with a tour guide, but it was like, on my birthday, but it was raining. Because I'm like, I need to learn to know what I'm doing. I don't even know like how to find gold. I just find like bottle lids and like random metal stuff. But have you guys seen that guy on TikTok that is finding enough gold to buy a Land Cruiser?
0: Yes.
2: I'm so jealous. I'm genuinely jealous. Every time he finds a nugget, I'm like, darn it.
1: Could have been my nugget.
0: Drop the location. Where are you?
2: He's like in the wilderness. You can tell. He's got the wetsuit. He's just going into those random rivers. But I want to do that.
0: Did you also learn archery growing up?
2: Just winging it. Yeah. I'm really good at it. I don't know. I picked it up really well.
1: Really? You're like the queen of side quests. Is there anything still that you haven't done that you want to try?
2: I don't know. I kind of just know when it comes up in my brain. Like, I want to do that. Yeah.
1: I want to see you like fencing next.
2: Fencing.
1: I can imagine like fencing.
0: Yeah.
2: I'm an archer girl. Though.
1: Yeah.
2: Like, I'm going to,
1: bow and arrow.
0: Having your Katniss Everdeen moment. Yeah. I feel like that is really, though, feeding into the world of Yearning, this debut album of yours. We're going to talk about the world building and the visuals as well. But the album is out now. How does it feel finally having the debut record out to the world?
2: It's like I've given birth.
0: Yeah.
2: Like, I don't know how else to put it. That's my whole soul. My whole soul in that album. So having it out into the world, it just feels like, look at me. Like,
1: long time coming. I also now can safely ask, because the album is out, did you accidentally release a song at some point?
2: Twice.
0: Twice? Same song or two different songs?
2: And I was like keeping it hush hush, but like all the fans were like, where'd that song go? And I was like, you weren't meant to hear it. That's the label's fault there.
1: It's a test though, because they are listening, you know? At least people notice.
2: Yeah, they're like, bring it back. There was one where we accidentally uploaded the wrong version of the album with all the demos, and they were like, God, I already know all the words to it. And I was like, delete it. You haven't even got the real ones.
0: But you sort of need those people, you know, planted in these shows. You know, the ones that are learning the lyrics very early.
2: Yeah, they get the exclusive verses.
0: To chat you're hearing that Abby and I got to have with Larissa Lambert ahead of the release of her debut album, Yearning, which dropped on Friday. And there's still a bit more of the chat that we really need to get into, including addressing some allegations online. some AI allegations, darling. And it's got to do with the visuals of the record. But don't worry, Larissa clears it all up. She also talks about how she is inspired, or she's taken influence from RPG games as well. So it's plenty more from that chat with Larissa Lambert to get into. But let's get into the title track from that debut album. Yearning is the name of it. You're going to hear more from the chat of Larissa Lambert right up after this on Triple J.

0: It is the title track from the brand new album of Larissa Lambert. Yearning is the name here on Triple J. Tyrone with you. And Abby and I had the chance to have a chat ahead of the release of this record with Larissa and talk about everything from her influences and some of the visuals as well. It was interesting to find out that RPG games are a big influence for Larissa. We actually took a quiz. With the rollout of this album, you can do like a quiz to find out which enchanted Larissa you are, and so Abby and I took the quiz to find out which ones we both were. Turns out there is a lot of logic to it as well. But first, before we get to any of that, there were some allegations that we needed to address with her first. With a lot of these visuals for the songs, they are stunning. So stunning, in fact, that there are some AI allegations.
1: Always.
0: You know, people
1: always
0: think you're not real.
1: They're like, nah, she's not real. It's fake. I'm sick of all these AI characters. And I'm like, I'm real. It's just good lighting.
2: Even today you set up your own, like, ring light. Like, that's how you know. I said, no wonder you're getting AI allegations. You look too good to be real.
1: Mariah Carey, overhead lighting.
2: Yeah.
0: At all times.
1: Love you, queen. Thank you. I used to always wonder, like, why do I look like that? And I was like, overhead lighting.
2: And now you've cracked it. Sounding good.
1: Still probably looking a bit rough.
2: No, I try my best. Sounding good, looking good. We also want to talk specifically about the world building and the quiz that you put out. Which enchanted Larissa are you? We actually both did ours. Do you reckon you could guess what we got?
1: You may have got like Cupid.
2: I got the warrior. I think
1: you
2: it's
1: got the
2: I
1: warrior.
2: Said, yeah, there was a question that was like, you enter an enchanted forest, what would you look for first? And one of them was like a sword. And I was like, yeah. I want to get the sword.
0: And I picked the healing garden in that same question.
1: So you'd be probably Mos Fay.
2: Yes.
1: Yeah, Mos Fay.
2: Earthy and mysterious, draped in vibrant moss with a connection to ancient forests. But where did this world come from? It's very fantastical. It's very earthly.
1: Well, each character, so I created these characters, and each character kind of represents my mindset and mental state at the time of writing certain songs on the album. Because it's not all love. It's about the dark sides of love, the toxic, the good. And I created a character for each version. And my love for fantasy and like gaming and stuff like that, I thought, oh, this would be cool to do like an old school quiz. I feel like they'll connect with my fans because they're into what I'm into. And people loved it.
2: Yeah.
1: It was cute.
0: It's so awesome. I love that. It means that you've done such a great job with this world building that, like we said before, people are like, you don't even look real. It looks like a fantasy.
1: And
0: it's
1: they want to do like a game. I love RPG games. I love fantasy.
0: Yeah.
1: I just want to create that world in my music because it's authentic to me.
0: Yeah. And you've done such a great job at it. With this album, do you have a personal favorite song with this record?
1: Oh.
0: Is it hard to? It's like choosing a favorite child.
1: It is,
0: I guess.
1: But I do have a couple favorite children.
0: Oh, here we go.
1: I really love "Do It to Me." I love the feeling of that song. It feels expensive.
2: Mm.
1: I love "So Close," and I love "You Out Loud." Like they're probably up there.
2: Yeah,
0: yeah.
1: Everyone likes a different song, so it's going to be interesting to see what people resonate with.
2: Yeah, especially live. I mean, you're bringing your show to the US for the very first time, playing some shows. How are you feeling about that?
1: I'm so excited. I'm nervous, but I'm excited. I have a bigger fan base in the US actually, so it's going to be, I don't know what to expect. I've never done a show there, so I don't know what people are going to be like.
0: Well, get SZA back in the DMs.
1: Yeah.
0: So, darling, there might be a tradie in the crowd.
1: Justin was in the stories the other day, so he was watching. Come
2: Justin,
1: to my show.
2: Come on,
0: he
2: Justin.
0: He said, is this AI, Larissa?
2: He's
0: are you real? No.
2: Larissa.
1: Don't post that, guys. I won't look cool anymore. You're like, she's weird.
2: No, never, ever. Larissa, you're one of us. This is why we love you. You're so real. We love having you in here, and we love this new album. It is out in the world. Yearning from Larissa Lamb.

He obviously mentioned that she's heading to the States to do some shows. I saw a few days ago her LA show, due to overwhelming demand for tickets, they had to upgrade the venue. So there's a lot of love over in the States for Larissa. She's absolutely killing it. She's doing the damn thing. And I'm sure there'll be some social cuts making the way around from that chat. So keep your eyes out. Just Tyrone with you here on Triple J Breakfast. Let's get into this one. Bit of John Summit.

0: John Summer and Julia Wolf with me for your Wednesday morning here on Triple J Breakfast. Tyrone with you, and he's going to be in the country towards the end of the year. He's doing that massive summer festival run hitting Beyond the Valley, Lost Paradise and Wildlands. Hey, another big thank you to Larissa Lambert, who lent her time last week when Abby and I caught up with her. I love the text coming through for Larissa. All of the love. Someone's saying, girls out here being a whole Australian scissor. And I did say, if you love your scissor, or your Kehlani, if you loved the that new Kehlani album, then I feel like you'd get around Yearning, that debut record from Larissa. But it is just about to hit 7:30. Let's get some headlines.
1: Morning, Jack James with a Triple J News Update. Donald Trump has told the United Nations General Assembly that he could annihilate Iran should it not agree to a deal to end their war. The US president has defended the war against Iran in his address to the UN, saying he now has a big choice to make.
2: Do I drive them into hell with no chance of survival and no hope of future greatness or generations? But I believe we'll make a deal right after the election, because it doesn't make sense for them not to.
1: Meanwhile, the American government has intervened in Australian politics by weighing in on the government's proposed digital duty of care laws. The US embassy says the laws, which would give users a choice to turn off their algorithmic feeds, would facilitate censorship. Back at home, the federal minister for the NDIS, Mark

0: Butler has lashed out at the Queensland government over its refusal to sign up to the Thriving Kids program a week before it's set to begin. The program will be an alternative to the NDIS for kids under 9 with autism or developmental delay who have mild to moderate support needs. Crews are continuing to battle several fires burning in southern Queensland, with a Watch and Act warning current for a blaze in Teela in the South Burnett. Authorities are urging affected communities to remain vigilant, to stay across the latest warnings and to have their bushfire survival plan ready to go. Brisbane Lions star Lachie Neale's bid to play in this Saturday's AFL Grand Final has suffered a serious blow, with the tribunal rejecting his testimony that he used his body rather than his arm to make contact with Hawthorn's Jack Ginnivan. And the NRL Grand Final won't have the traditional pre-game entertainment after talks with Australian artist Tones and I broke down.
1: Thank you, Jack. Let's talk about this Grand Final entertainment. It's going to look a bit different this year, right?
0: Yeah, we've obviously got the AFL Grand Final this weekend featuring
1: Is that
0: none
1: this
0: other.
1: This weekend?
0: Yeah.
1: Oh, my God.
0: Get with it. Come on.
1: Oh, my goodness.
0: Because we've got, of course, Kylie Minogue starring in that entertainment. There's been questions for a while about who the NRL is going to get on board for its grand final in a few weeks' time. Turns out they might not get anyone at all, which would break decades of tradition about having a major musical act before the game. We had Tina Turner famously performing back in the 90s. Mm-hmm. And we know the NRL had been in talks with Tones and I, but those negotiations have now fallen apart, reportedly because the league was determined to have her perform this song.
2: So they say, dance for me, dance for me, dance for me, oh,
0: so she reportedly wouldn't commit to including that song in her set, Dance Monkey. We know she doesn't play that song really anymore.
1: Yeah.
0: And she said for a long time that she doesn't like it and she wouldn't write a song like it again. So instead, the NRL says it now wants to take the roughly $1 million it was going to spend on pre-game entertainment and put that money towards grassroots rugby league, particularly helping kids who can't afford to play, which in of itself has ruffled a few feathers, because the expectation is that the NRL would fund that regardless, because it's actually responsible for grassroots rugby league here in Australia anyway.
1: So what's the NRL had to say about this? Are they definitely saying that they're not getting anyone?
0: Yeah, they haven't completely ruled out any entertainment, but the boss, Peter Vlandis, is making it pretty clear that he doesn't intend to go out and spend that money on another major headline act. He claims that they've actually been considering doing this for a few years, given how expensive it is, and he reckons people are coming to the grand final to watch rugby league, not to watch a concert. For some people, I'm sure it's both. You know, the expectation is people were buying tickets to go to the NRL grand final to see, you know, the spectacle of the game and everything else that comes along with it. But at this stage, it looks like there won't be any major headline performance, but it could be an opportunity for them to potentially give a slightly smaller Australian artist, you know, a platform to perform on one of the biggest stages in the country.
1: Yeah, and I do want to get into that a bit more as well, because I feel like there's plenty of options out there that the NRL might not be across.
0: Mm.
1: And also, I'm sorry, them just approaching Tones and I and asking to perform like one song, Dance Monkey, I'm like, guys, come on.
0: Come on.
1: What's happening? Very interesting. Can't believe the AFL Grand Final is also this weekend. Well, thank you so much for keeping us in the loop, Jack.
0: Thanks, time.

0: Frank Ocean on your Wednesday. Lost here on Triple J. Tyrone with you here on a breakfast. And Frank Ocean might be a great pick for the NRL halftime performance. Don't think it'll happen, though. Man can't finish the two weekends Coachella, let alone probably show up for the NRL. But it has got me thinking. I mean, it's in the news and you might have heard it, but the NRL Grand Final performance is going to look a bit different this year after they were in chats with Tone tonight and it sort of fell out. But in the past, like Jack was mentioning a little earlier, we've had some massive artists take to the field to perform. Tina Turner, 1993. Kid Laroi, more recently, 2024-ish. Cold Chisel, back in 2015. Gang of Youth even performed in 2018. The year before that, Macklemore in 2017. Jess Mileboy, 2010 as well. So I want to ask you, I mean, there are so many great local acts that could be filling that stadium, you know, being on that pitch and giving an absolute show. What local act could step up to the plate? 0439757555. I mean, it's sitting right in front of them. It happened maybe a few weeks ago, but it's right there. The one for like a version.
1: Tell me who is the next. No S on my chest, but I still take a shot with that. I'm gonna be best. I'm for the gang.
2: I can feel it coming in the air tonight.
0: Let's just say if I had it my way, we'd have one for Jimmy Barnes and Jessica Mowboy coming together for that entertainment. The NRL, if you're listening, it's right there. But get your pictures in, 0439757555. They've already started coming through on the text line as well. So if you think you've got a great local act that could be good for the NRL entertainment, I want to hear it. South Summit could also be really good. I reckon they could tear it up. Especially with this one, New World, here on Triple J.

0: South Summit, New World, here on Triple J. I feel like they would be some great NRL entertainment, and we are talking about it after the entertainment sort of fell through with Tones and I being the option, but they wanted Tones and I to perform Dance Monkey. Not going to happen. Sort of dropped out. So it's going to look a bit different this year, but we're pitching some local artists that could absolutely tear it up. I did say before, it's sitting right in front of them. If they want to pick it up, it's there. The one for like a version.
1: Tell me who is the next. No S on my chest, but I still take a shot with that. I'm gonna confess, I'm for the gang.
2: I can feel it coming in the air tonight.
0: You get one for, you get Jimmy Bunce, you get Jessica Marboy, you put them on the field, and they dish up this. In the air tonight. How good would that be? Bronte saying, took the words out of my mouth, Ty. 1-4. Rob in Bundjalung country also putting forward, I guess, the saviors, you know, you got to call them. If you're in dire straits, it's Hilltop Hoods.
3: Don't chase that feeling like I've been looking for something that's good for the rich.
0: And hey, if there's a festival slot that needs filling or a last minute NRL entertainment, call the boys, they've got you sorted. Hilltop Hoods, it's a good suggestion from Rob in Bundjalung country. We've also got Sam in Newcastle. Now, Sam, you want to put forward maybe a local pick for you as well. Who is it?
4: Yes, Rum Jungle. They need to be there. We want Newcastle in the grand final. We need a Newcastle band to be playing there.
0: God, it's all making sense. And you've really thought this through as well. Oh, Rum Jungle would absolutely tear. And like you said, Sam, Novocastrians with the night.

0: Yeah. Hopefully, fingers crossed, making that grand final.
1: Fingers crossed.
0: Fingers crossed.
1: Newcastle!
0: Oh, and see, Abby might not be here today, but she's here in spirit. She's channeling through Sam in Newcastle right now. But keep your pictures coming in with the NRL Entertainment. Come on, we are putting forward some of these acts that maybe, hey, I'm just going to say it, the NRL might not be across just yet, but that just means they're not across maybe their favourite Australian act just yet. It could be the Avalanches. Who knows? They've got some new music out. I reckon they'd be a great pick. Can't Get Over Losing You is one of their latest here on Triple J.

0: The Avalanches, I'm loving this new one, Can't Get Over Losing You, featuring Portraits of Tracy here on Triple J Breakfast. Tyrone with you for your Wednesday morning. We are talking about NRL and the entertainment. Jack actually earlier, just before, reminded me AFL Grand Final this weekend. Didn't realise that was happening. But of course, Kylie Minogue being the AFL entertainment. NRL entertainment might look a bit different. They are... Well, let's say they're down some entertainment because they've lost tone tonight, but we are putting forward some of our favourite Australian live acts that might be willing to fill the void, you know, that might be the next big thing for them. And Jackie and Katoomba wanting to put forward Nina Dorachi for NRL Grand Final. I mean, filling a stadium, why not? Come on, it's about damn time. Is there anything she hasn't done at this point? Maybe it is the NRL Grand Final, possibly. I mean, she's doing it all currently. Maybe that Grand Final entertainment is the next thing that she takes on. But Lockie, you've gotten in touch. Who would your pick be for the NRL Grand Final performance?
1: Well, I reckon after seeing him at the one-night stand, I have to say the only correct answer would be Genesis Owusu.
0: God, he is a live act for

0: ages. Lockie, what was your favourite moment from that One Night Stand performance?
1: Oh, probably when he brought Lady Hawk on. Like, that was insane to hear her after so many years. Since she made a big, that was just amazing.
0: Oh, and God, that was great. They both did Delirium, and they did the song that they have together on Genesis Owusu's album. But of course, Genesis, being one of the country's best live acts, I feel like could absolutely rip a new one in that stadium. He, of course, came out with Nina Jirachi as well, did a remix of one of his songs. It's all there, the makings of a good performance. Well, plenty of options still coming through. If you still want to add a few, 0439757555. Who we got? Josh in Sydney saying Betty Ray's for NRL. How good would their Kason cover hit? I mean, there's a few Like a Virgin pictures being put out there. The 1-4 Like a Virgin and the Betty Ray's one. One thing they have in common, Jimmy Barnes. And Cole Chisel, of course, already performing in 2015 at the NRL. Maybe it's time to hit Jimmy Barnes' line, get Betty Ray's, get 1-4 in there as well, and do a big, musical ensemble. There you go, NRL. Few pitches for you. Don't say we didn't help you on this Wednesday. Let's get into this one. Olivia Rodrigo, Serena Joy, getting you closer to the news. You're on Triple J.

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0: And where Nina Durace, the Kid Laroi, G Flip, the Ryans, Genesis Owusu,